0: All right, folks, that was the Nitty Gritty Dirt Band with Fishing in the Dark, and I Fought the Law, and, you know, that's been recorded a bunch of times, so that was their version of I Fought the Law.
1: The Bobby Fuller Four.
0: Is that who did RZA did it? Who actually wrote it? Do you know who wrote it?
1: You know, I don't. However, I can tell you I did fight the law.
0: Yeah.
1: And the law has always.
0: Yeah, they will.
1: Yeah, it's funny how that works.
0: They will. But before that, that was Hank Williams Jr. with Family Tradition and Born to Boogie. And we started things off with Charlie Daniels Band with Long-Haired Country Boy and Drinking My Baby Goodbye.
1: And you know what? He'd be drinking Granddaddy Mims.
0: He would.
1: Right now if he were here.
0: Drinking. Yeah. Hey, speaking of Granddaddy Mims, too, you know, not only can you buy our products at the distillery, but, you know, we're distributed in 5 states. We're in all over Georgia and stores, Tennessee, North Carolina, Florida, Kentucky. So, you know, if y'all are listening other than Georgia, y'all can go buy it. And then we're getting ready to be where we'll be actually selling it online. So that's a good deal, too.
1: That is what you call a shameless plug.
0: That is a shameless plug.
1: Where's Garth? Shameless. Hey, if you are listening online, why don't you go ahead and drop Tommy a note or an email? Where can they, you know, if somebody's listening in, you know, anywhere in this beautiful country, because we are streaming online, how can they get in touch with you?
0: Well, they can get in touch with me at TommyTownsendMusic.com or my Facebook page. Instagram is Tommy Townsend Music. 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Let us know you're listening to us somewhere out there.
1: Absolutely.
0: You know, we know we got 2 listeners. That's myself and Steve.
1: Yes.
0: Yeah.
1: Yes, because we do the show.
0: We do the show. So, yeah. You know, and we listen.
1: And then we listen to make sure it plays.
0: Yeah. There's been times that we forgot to hit record.
1: Yeah. Yeah. So. Well, this is not one of those times.
0: There you go.
1: No. You got some pretty good double shots on the way, too, man. I mean, it's been pretty good.
0: Yeah. Yeah.
1: Well, who do we got coming up?
0: Well, we got Emmylou Harris coming up. And, man, she is a pretty thing. I love her real gray hair, silver hair now. She's a beautiful lady, you know.
1: She played the Georgia Mountain Fairgrounds last year.
0: I know.
1: And she's still out and about.
0: Mm-hmm.
1: And apparently she liked it so much, there's talk that she's coming back, but we haven't heard anything.
0: Oh, that's great.
1: That'd be all right.
0: Great. Yeah. So, yep.
1: Hang tight. Emmylou's coming.
0: Emmylou is coming. You know, in the hills of North Georgia, tradition runs deep. 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

gentlemen, boys and girls, cowboys and Indians, please welcome Miss Emmylou Harris and the Hot Band.

on a warm summer's evening, on a train bound for nowhere, I met up with a gambler. We were both too tired to sleep, so we took turns of staring out the window at the darkness till boredom overtook us. And he began to speak. He said, "Son, I've made a life

0: That was Kenny Rogers with Coward of the County and The Gambler. And here's a story about The Gambler that a lot of you guys probably don't know. The Gambler was actually pitched to Waylon Jennings first.
1: No.
0: It was.
1: It was.
0: Yes.
1: You're making this
0: no,
1: up.
0: No, I'm not making it up. It was actually pitched to Waylon first, and they wrote it with him in mind. And
1: he'd have been great at that.
0: Waylon turned down the song. And so Kenny Rogers recorded it, and of course Kenny made a pretty good little hit out of that, because I remember that when I was a kid listening to it, you know. And but the cool thing too is last year at a show in Atlanta we did, Kenny Rogers' widow was there, his last wife, and she's a great lady, and we've kind of become friends and talk every once in a while, and I've actually recorded a version of Sweet Music Man that actually Kenny wrote about Waylon and gave it to Jesse Coulter on a plane years ago. But that'll be coming out hopefully sometime later this year.
1: Nice.
0: On my end. So, yeah, Kenny Rogers to me was a great singer. I never got to meet him, but and we started things off with the pretty Miss Emmylou Harris with Driving Wheel, and I'm moving on. Hey, stay right with us right here on Moonshine Mountain Country Saturday night. I'll let you know where I'm going to be over the next month or so. So y'all hang tight. You know, in the hills of North Georgia, tradition runs deep. 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
2: 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Hey, and as promised, I was going to tell you about some places where I'm going to be in July, if I can remember everything. But I do know July the 3rd, we're going to be doing a Granddaddy Mims promotion and a Tommy Townsend show in Banner Elk, North Carolina, right downtown at their amphitheater. Man, it's a great location. They've got actually like patio furniture. They got lawn furniture. You can stand. You can bring your own chair. It's a really cool venue. So if you
3: bring your own Granddaddy Mims.
2: And bring your own Granddaddy Mims. That starts at 7 o'clock at July the 3rd. And, well, I'm going to be there earlier, too, because I'll be at Banner Elk Liquor Store doing a tasting and signing some bottles. If anybody's listening in the area of Banner Elk or Boone, North Carolina, that's kind of where we're going to be. And on July the 11th and 12th, we'll be at Echo Park Speedway in Atlanta, the Quaker State 400 with the Georgia Racing Hall of Fame. And the Georgia Racing Hall of Fame will have those race simulators there. And we're going to be doing a moonshine tasting and all that stuff. So that's going to be fun. I'm not going to actually be there on July the 11th because we'll be doing a show with Wade Jennings in Pennsylvania at Tall Pines Distillery in Salisbury, Pennsylvania. So if anybody's listening up in that area, you can go to my website, TommyTownsendMusic.com. Buy tickets there, tallpinesdistillery.com. You can buy tickets there. Probably Wade Jennings, all his sites, you can buy tickets there. So, yeah, July the 11th. And then July the 25th, I'm going to be playing a show at the distillery in Blairsville. A free show. We're just going to be hanging out, having some fun. Going to play some outlaw country, play some 80s and 90s country and some of my own songs with some local guys that I have fun with every once in a while. And then we're going to take off and go to Anaheim, California and San Diego, California, be doing some private events, corporate events out there for that. So
3: and that will be the last show because Tommy will not come back from San Diego because it's just so nice out there.
2: It is nice out there. But
3: I tease.
2: Yeah. For all the dates where you can see me, go to TommyTownsend.com and go down to the tour dates and click on that and you can see where we're going to be. That's all things Tommy Townsend. Then all things Granddaddy Mims, go to GranddaddyMims.com and all the social media stuff. So that's that. Where are we at now, Steve? What are we going to do?
3: We're going to do a double shot of Dolly, and one of those songs I think you might have a story about.
2: That's right, yeah. Yeah, Mule Skinner Blues.
3: Yep, sir.
2: You know, that Bill Monroe did that song, and my granddaddy Mim, he actually used to do the wagon train from Young Harris, Georgia, up through the mountains, and it ended up at Brasstown Ball, which is the highest point in the state of Georgia. So when they would get up there, they would have a square dance or whatever, and there'd be tons and tons of people up there. Well, one year he had somehow gotten Bill Monroe to come do a show up there in the parking lot at Brasstown
3: Ball. How cool.
2: Yeah. And so my granddaddy was always a big fan of music. He never played music, but he always played the radio, had the jukebox going or something. So Mule Skinner Blues was one of his favorite songs. And my mom and some of my family told me about that. And so anyway, my grandfather would sit right down in front, right there by Bill Monroe, and he'd say, "Bill, how about skinning that mule for me?" So Bill would play Mule Skinner Blues for him, you know.
3: Nice.
2: Yeah.
3: So Dolly, skin that mule.
2: Skin that mule, Dolly.

0: Folks, that was Miss Loretta Lynn. Well, you ain't woman enough to take my man. And then you're looking at me, you're looking at country. And then we had the lovely Dolly Parton with Mule Skinner Blues and Love is Like a Butterfly. Thank y'all so much for listening to Moonshine Mountain Country Saturday night right here on Mountain Country, 103.9 FM and 94.3 FM, Blue Ridge and Blairsville, and streaming on mountaincountryradio.com. 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
1: Maybe someday.
0: I don't know. But anyway, thank y'all so much for hanging with us. Y'all be safe out there and be good to one another. And we will see you next Saturday night. Down the road we go.
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Something my dad always used to say to me and my brother when we'd be horsing around and he'd be driving, boys, don't make me turn this truck around. It's a big hit from Jordan Davis here on the Con Man Show. Glad to have you listening here on a Saturday night, folks. More great music on the way, including that brand new one from Lainey Wilson, Phone Keys Wallet, after this one from Thompson Square.

0: got it?
1: 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Or are you checking?
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0: It's all you need, my phone, keys, wallet, and you. Great new stuff from the recently married Lainey Wilson here on the Con Man Radio Show. Looking great here on your Saturday night, folks. Batten down the hatches and hang on to your butts. A request for some Tucker Whitmore on the way. And the latest from Josh Ross up next.
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L. Tucker Whitmore, counted down in 3, 2, 1. Con man flying through it here on your Saturday night, folks, as we take a quick peek at something interesting that went down this week in country music history. Back in the year 1996, Tim McGraw proposes to Faith Hill before going on stage at the Country Jam in Grand Junction, Colorado. Once his performance is over, he finds her answer written on the mirror in his trailer, and she said yes. For more country music news and history information, slide by any one of my social media sites at ConManFM.

0: only thing better than that song on the radio is that song live. Great stuff there. Corey Kent and Co. Wetzel teaming up for Rocky Mountain Low. It's Con Man hooking you up here on a Saturday night, folks. Stick tight. Requested Lauren Elena and Dylan Scott on the way next.
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0: Yeah, all my exes would definitely agree. Great music there from Lauren Elena. It's Con Man taking good care of you folks. Stand by, Jason Aldean and Sam Hunt next.
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beautiful ladies singing about those beautiful things. Great music from Megan Maroney here on the Con Man Radio Show. Thank you kindly for checking us out, folks. Tell you what, we're looking down the barrel of a fully loaded hour's worth of absolutely killer country music on the way here by request. Got some Luke Combs after this one from Kenny Chesney.

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0: Yeah, he knows how to pull on the heartstrings, doesn't he? 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

Another one of those groups that's so talented, they're even better when you see them live. 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What's up, folks? It's Con Man. I tell you to find out more about where I'm going and what I'm doing. 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

0: been such a big hit for him that he's added extra dates on his Brunette World Tour. Got to be talking about Tucker Whitmore here on the Cotton Man Show. All right, folks, stand by, relax, enjoy the ride. We got you some Kane Brown and Justin Moore up next.
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got to put a little pep in your step, a little move in your groove with that one there. Old Kane Brown and Woman's Con Man flying through it, folks. Still on the way, John Party and Tyler Hubbard next.

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What, chalk up another monster hit for old Morgan Wallen, puffing on 20 cigarettes here on a big Saturday night. It's Con Man picking it up and throwing it down, folks. More great music on the way here in just a second. One of the latest from Ella Langley gonna be her on the way. We got some low cash picked out for you after this one from Luke Combs and Beautiful Crazy.

bet you never thought you'd be such a wonderful, irresistible human being, listening to all this great country music. But we have always had faith in you, and you are killing it. So how about another song?

0: Great to see those guys still topping the charts after like 20 years in the game. Big hit from Chris and Preston, also known as Low Cash and Wrong Hearts, here on the Cotton Man Show. Stick tight, folks. Still got that request from Ella Langley on the way and Sam Hunt up next.
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0: Yeah, well, Sam Hunt taking us out to the outskirts here on the Cotton Man Radio Show, taking a look at something interesting that went down this week in country music history. Back in the year 2004, filming begins in Memphis on the Johnny Cash biopic Walk the Line, starring Joaquin Phoenix as Cash and Reese Witherspoon as June Carter. Of course, Reese would go on to win the Academy Award for Best Actress. 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

0: Yeah, I remember back in the day when I was just a kid myself. 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Still got a couple more hits for you, including some Lainey Wilson and Luke Bryan next.
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0: put a little giddy up in your pickup truck with that one there, boy. Old Luke Bryan, his new one called Country and She Knows It. Amen to that. Scott Man flying through it. More big hits picked out, including some Riley Green and Hardy lined up next.
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Tell you, in the world we live in now, it's always nice to get a little good news, isn't it? Big hit from Shaboozy here on the Cotton Man Radio Show. Looking great here on your Saturday night, folks. Full steam ahead. Stick around. Got some more great music from Megan Maroney picked out. Riley Green on the way after this one from Randy Houser.

0: wonder just how long a country mile actually is? Well, we don't know either. But maybe this song will help clear things up.
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0: Kind of a fun little intoxicated play on words right there. Great stuff from Riley Green. Gonna think as you drunk. It's Con Man flying through it. Tell you what, folks, not quite out of the woods yet. Megan Maroney and Morgan Wallen standing by next.
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2: 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See her out tonight. Tell her she's mine. And even more music. Country's got you covered.
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0: Have you noticed that nobody sings about Ford trucks anymore, huh? Great stuff from Mo Bailey Zimmerman driving off in his Chevy Silverado. It's Con Man Live and Loud. More great music on the way. Stick tight, folks. Dustin Lynch and Jordan Davis before we skedaddle. Hang out.
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5: The U.S. Treasury quietly released its official financial report for 2025. It appears by its own numbers, the U.S. government seems insolvent. It's reported that the Treasury shows about $6 trillion in assets and over $47 trillion in liabilities. Add it all up, and it looks like the U.S. owes more than $130 trillion it doesn't have. 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
1: Yeah, perfect summertime anthem from old Dustin Lynch. Easy to love. It's Con Man. I'm going to wrap it up, pack it up, and bail on out of here, folks. Coffee is gone, and I'm ready to shoot some whiskey. I don't know about you. More great music picked out in a second. Blake Shelton on the way, Ella Langley, and Josh Ross. My name's Con Man. See you back here in the morning. Peace out.
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That's Jason Aldean, his latest single, Don't Tell on Me. I'm Rich Krieger. Coming up, Jelly Roll speaks out on his divorce. Right now, here's Morgan Wallen.

That's Kenny Chesney with his latest single, Carry On. Morgan Wallen, Thought You Should Know. Right before that, I'm Rich Krieger. And Jelly Roll has spoken out on his pending divorce with Bunny XO. And he said he's only going to say it one time. He did this during a show in New York. He said, nobody cheated on nobody. Me and my wife are best friends. We will always be best friends. I will love her. She will probably be the only woman I'll ever love the way I loved her. Coming up, Hardy, also Taylor Swift.

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13: 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It appears by its own numbers, the U.S. government seems insolvent. 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

That's Taylor Swift with I Knew It, I Knew You. Hardy, right before that, I'm Rich Krieger. Coming up, how often do you change your sheets? Also, we'll hear from Tucker Wetmore.

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0: That's Tucker Wetmore with Brunette. I'm Rich Krieger. 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Coming up, Chris Young.
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0: That's Luke Combs with Be By You. Chris Young, right before that, I'm Rich Krieger, and Max McNown coming up next.
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It's Alexandra Kay. The song is Straight for the Heart. Russell Dickerson right before that. I'm Rich Krieger. And Jimmy Allen has been ordered to pay nearly $1.8 million to a woman who accused him of sexual assault and secretly recording an encounter between them without her consent. A federal judge issued the ruling on Wednesday, nearly a year after Allen was found liable by default in the civil case after repeatedly missing court deadlines. The judgment stems from a lawsuit filed back in 2023 by a woman identified only as Jane Doe, who accused the country singer of assault, invasion of privacy, and intentionally causing emotional distress. On the way, Megan Maroney.

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0: That's Cody Johnson with Dirt Cheap, Megan Moroney. Beautiful Things right before that. I'm Rich Krieger. Coming up, if summer is your favorite time of the year, it reveals something about your personality. Also, we'll hear from George Burge.
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0: That's George Burge and Luke Bryan with Ride, Ride, Ride. I'm Rich Krieger. And if summer is your favorite time of the year, it reveals something about your personality. If you love summer, you're outgoing and extroverted. And the people in your life describe you as upbeat, personable, and assertive. Coming up, Shaboozy, also Corey Kent.
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0: That's Corey Kent with Coe Wetzel, Rocky Mountain Low Shaboozy. Right before that, I'm Rich Krieger and Ella Langley, Be Her, next.
1: Hey y'all, it's Zach John King, and this is my new song, Get to Drinking. The story behind Get to Drinking is about a relationship that I had in the past that after a few Jack and Cokes, I started to paint it with rose-colored glasses, started to act like it wasn't my fault for letting things get so bad. I think everybody feels that way at some point in a relationship. It's a song that covers a sad topic with really upbeat and fun music.

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That's Luke Combs, Sleepless in a Hotel Room. I'm Rich Krieger. Coming up, John Party is defending Zach Top's Southern accent, despite the fact that Zach is from the West Coast. Right now, Blake Shelton.

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0: That's Kane Brown with his latest single, Woman, Blake Shelton, Honeybee, right before that. I'm Rich Krieger, and if you didn't know, Zach Topp is actually from the state of Washington. It might be difficult to figure that out because he has a southern accent. Well, California native John Pardee came to his defense on that. He said, quote, "You know, he's a West Coast guy too, and it just happens when you sing country music all your life, you're going to have a little bit of a twang. That's just how it is." In other Zach news, he recently confirmed he's releasing a few new songs at the end of the summer and a new album in the spring. On the way, Justin Moore.
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That's Lauren Alena with All My Exes. Justin Moore, right before that, I'm Rich Krieger. Coming up, the very first Father's Day. When was it? Also, we'll hear from Morgan Wallen.

Whether you're driving on 515 or Spur 60, we've got you covered with hourly local and national news. Today's best country is on Mountain Country.

0: That's Morgan Wallen with Don't Lee. I'm Rich Krieger. And Father's Day, of course, is Sunday. And the holiday has been around for a while. The very first documented event to specifically honor fathers was held at a West Virginia church back in 1908. Coming up, David Lee Murphy, also Dan and Shay.
1: New message.
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1: That's Dan and Shay, their latest single, Say So. I'm Rich Krieger. Coming up, Parmalee.
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That's Jelly Roll with Save Me. I'm Rich Krieger. Coming up, Bunny XO's take on the pending divorce with Jelly Roll. Right now, Keith Urban.

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Case dismissed.

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1: That's John Party with Boots Off Keith Urban. Right before that, I'm Rich Krieger. And Buddy XO posted a new podcast episode about her and Jelly Roll's pending divorce. She said they had a big argument on Mother's Day. It ended with her packing her bags and telling him to go ahead and file for divorce. She did not disclose what the fight was all about. However, she says the divorce is not mutual. She also mentioned that they are still going to pursue having a baby together. She said, we're just going to raise the little nugget as one big happy family. Coming up, Josh Ross.
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That's Kane Brown with I Can Feel It. Josh Ross right before that. I'm Rich Krieger. Coming up, a man's man, father. Also, Ella Langley.

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0: That's Hella Langley and Morgan Wallen. I can't love you anymore. I'm Rich Krieger. And fathers who say they are real men make better fathers, according to a new study. Real men are defined as guys who are adventurous and competitive. Coming up, Luke Combs.
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0: That's John Morgan with Kid Myself, Luke Combs. Back in the saddle before that, I'm Rich Krieger. Coming up, Jason Aldean.
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2: 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Good Damn is a song I wrote with my good friends Brock Berry Hill, Taylor Phillips, and a fella you might know by the name of Hardy. And it's a song about shooting your shot. Long story short, hope y'all dig it.

0: What's up, y'all? It's Brantley Gilbert, and you just heard my new song, Good Damn. Thanks for listening.
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That's Megan Maroney with Beautiful Things. I'm Rich Krieger. Coming up, Kane Brown says he hates this particular dressing. I'll tell you what it is. Right now, here's Luke Bryan.

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0: It's Corey Kent along with Co Wetzel and Rocky Mountain Low. Luke Bryan, that's my kind of night. Right before that, I'm Rich Krieger. And World Cup tourists are taking bottles and bottles of ranch dressing back to their countries. Some even calling it's like crack cocaine. But Kane Brown has a much different opinion. He says he can't stand ranch dressing, even though he's never had it. He calls it absolutely disgusting. Coming up, Chase Matthew, also Hardy and Friends.
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11: 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It's reported that the Treasury shows about $6 trillion in assets and over $47 trillion in liabilities. 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

0: That's Hardy, Tim McGraw, Eric Church, and Morgan Wallen with their song MacArthur. Chase Matthew right before that with Darlin'. I'm Rich Krieger. Coming up, something to think about next time you're at a wedding, and that would be where groomsmen originated. Also, we'll hear from Ella Langley.
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0: That's Ella Langley with Be Her. I'm Rich Krieger, and here's a little something to think about the next time you're at a wedding. The tradition of having groomsmen, it originates from a practice known as bride capture. A groom would ask his closest male friends and relatives to help him physically abduct a woman from her family or her home village if her parents were refusing to give the necessary permission for the marriage. These groomsmen were also tasked with protecting the groom from angry family members of the bride. On the way, Lainey Wilson.
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There's a brand new song out from maybe one of your favorite artists. He says it's very autobiographical. It's coming up in just a couple.

0: drunk.
1: There are mentions in the lyrics of somebody that I think would be, you know, truly easy to love. And then there's mentions in the lyrics of somebody. It's like, you got a little baggage. And according to him, it's very autobiographical. So make of that what you will. That's Dustin Lynch, his brand new one. A brand new recorded song from Dustin Lynch. It's been a while since we've had new music from him. He keeps dropping hints that he's got a new album coming out soon. Because honestly, he had kind of taken a break from recording new stuff because he discovered how much he loves being a club DJ. Because he's just turned into this whole new like side career where he's a really good DJ in clubs. But he also like sings along and like gives a live performance while he's doing the DJing. He's a multi-talented guy. I give him credit for that.
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He co-wrote the song with three women songwriters, Hillary Lindsay, Lori McKenna, and Liz Rose. They collectively call themselves the Love Junkies. And I think that's Lori McKenna that you can hear singing at the very, very end there. That's Parker McCollum.

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0: I do know that he does still own that exact white Chevy Silverado. 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That's Bailey Zimmerman.
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Sad songs are okay, but sad songs when you know it's a true story are kind of tough to handle. Not going to lie. That's Zach Top. Yeah, unfortunately, really autobiographical for him.

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0: If Elwell Langley would get out of the way in the number one spot, I think this will be a number one song for him. It's Josh Ross.
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1: Happy Father's Day to all of you dads out there, and you've got a pretty good day shaping up. We will have a mix of clouds and sun today. Look for highs into the mid-80s. For tonight, partly cloudy skies. Clouds will be on the increase with some periods of showers late, and a low in the upper 60s, and then storm.

0: Well, I would like to start off this morning by saying, if you're here and you're a visitor, that we're thrilled to have you today and hope that you feel welcome here in God's house. We appreciate your presence today. Thank you so much. I'm so glad that several have came back from vacation. That's why it kind of smells like Bahama Mama's suntan oil in here today. We're glad that you made it back safely. And I know that there are still some on vacation. Pray for them that they also would have a safe return. Again, old friends, new faces, we're thankful you're here. And I would love to acknowledge, if I could, we have some of the finest young men in the church that are stepping up, that are taking part, not only men, but young ladies as well. But the young men, I'm so excited and I'm so proud that they have chosen to serve the Lord. I appreciate that. And I want you to know, Sunday morning, in the past 5 years or so, I guess, we have had about six that have announced the call to preach here in the church. That's almost unheard of. And I'm so proud of them. I know that Brother Joey, he goes several places. I know Max goes several places. Brandon, he's got a big decision to make here in a little while. Luke, they're such a big help to me, and I appreciate them. You may not have ever heard little Max preach. He's preached several times here on Sunday night, but we ain't figured out how to black out YouTube for members. And you might not have been here on Sunday night. Can we figure that out, Reckon? I know the Atlanta Braves, you know, if you live within a certain radius, they can black it out. You can't see it on the TV. But if maybe wish to black out the YouTube for members, why, you might have heard Max preach on Sunday night. But if you haven't, you're in for a treat today. You pray for him as he comes. Young man, little Max, come right on if you will, son, and share what the Lord's put on your heart with us this morning.
1: I desire your prayers this morning. Heart's beating out of my chest. If you will, turn your Bibles over into Matthew chapter 16. We'll be starting in verses 24. And while you're turning there, I'm going to go into the Lord in prayer. Dear Heavenly Father, God, we just want to come unto you, Lord, just wanting to ask for forgiveness from where we've fallen short of your glory and what you've had us do, Lord. Just ask that you be with us and just anoint us and hide us behind the cross, Lord Father God, that we just may give the word that you've given me, Lord, and add nothing to and take nothing from it, Lord. Just pray that we not only be hearers but doers of your word, Father, and that we go out into this world and be a light, Lord. And all these things we ask in your sweet and holy name. Amen. So in Matthew chapter 16, verses 24 here it says, "Then said Jesus unto his disciples, If any man will come after me, let him deny himself and take up his cross and follow me. For whosoever will save his life shall lose it, and whosoever will lose his life for my sake shall find it. For what is a man profiteth if he shall gain the whole world and lose his own soul? Or what shall a man give in exchange for his soul?" So to really understand that, we got to understand that there's two ways you can live your life. You can live your life as a servant for the Lord, or you can live it a slave to sin. And I know sometimes people think servant and slave are the same thing, but it's definitely not. See, you know, a slave, you're bound to it. A servant, you're not really bound, but you serve. A slave, you have no choice. And you know, and oftentimes in our world today, we think the people of this world have a lot of choices. But really, if we could put on a spiritual lens, they don't have any choice. They're just living for the devil. And that leads to two things. You can either die and go to heaven or die and go to hell. There's no sugarcoating it. That's just how it is. So to understand that, so it says, whosoever will save his life shall lose it. Now what that means is when I accepted Jesus into my life, I had to put away the old things. You know, I couldn't do what I wanted to do anymore. And while that sounds harsh and that sounds like a kind of like a slave, it's really not, because those things profiteth little, profiteth none. You know, we got to be looking ahead and looking at things greater than this world. You know, we're not focused on this world. You know, a writer in the Bible said, you know, if his hope was in this world, he would be most miserable. And oftentimes I think that's why Christians today get a bad rep of being miserable people. It's because we've really lost what the vision of the Bible is and what the vision of what we're supposed to be looking forward is. You know, we start getting to feeling like this is home. And this ain't home. You know, one day after a while, we're going to leave this earth. And like I said, you can believe it or not, but that doesn't make it any less true. It's sad that you don't believe it, because there's been so many people that have died in the hope of the Scripture. And that's proof enough for me, you know. If they're willing to die for it, I think I'm willing to follow that. But also, you got to study it yourself and find out for yourself. We can't just always go in blindly trusting somebody that's standing, even behind the pulpit, you know. I challenge each and every one of you in here to read these things and find them for yourself. You know, there's been a lot of people that get up behind the pulpit saying whatever they want to, just because it makes them feel good and it makes everybody else feel good, and they go about their life thinking that's good. But you know, the Bible, it also warns about this. It says they're wolves in sheep's clothing. And you might not believe in God or the devil, you know, but like I said, that doesn't change that's the truth. You know, Satan himself knows the power of God. He knows it. And that's why he's trying hard to try and get you to refrain from it and trying to destroy your testimony if you've already been saved, but also trying to get people from going and accepting him as their Lord and Savior. So when we lose our life, when it says we save our life by losing it, that means we're now working for a greater cause. You know, we're not doing the things that we want to do. If it was up to me, I wouldn't be up here right now. I would have just stayed, kept quiet in the back there where I sit, and just kept living my life. But, you know, I was pretty miserable when he was dealing with me about it, because I really didn't want to do it. The first thing I thought of was Doug telling me years ago. He said, "You don't want to become a preacher." And I tried making some, you know, I tried begging God to just let it go. And, you know, it wasn't letting me go. But the peace that I had once I accepted that, I can't explain it. I can't describe it. If, you know, and the peace that you get, it's something that we should all strive for again. You know, I think when I accepted Jesus into my life, I was 10 years old. The peace that I felt after that was something I can't even really describe. But it was because those chains that I had been bound by, that I didn't even know I was bound by, came off, and I was and that was lifted off of me. So I know it's been kind of short, and we're kind of closing here. But you know, I don't know what you've gone through in your life. I don't know what you've done. You know, but it ain't too much. You know, God saves people today. He saved them yesterday. He'll save them tomorrow and forever until he comes back. You know, he doesn't have any limiting factors in here, you know. John 3:16, it says, whosoever. It doesn't say, you know, well, if you if you've done this or if you do that, it's a, you know, I'm a whosoever and you're a whosoever. It don't matter who it is. And I really, that's just the whole point of the message is, you know, it's because all this stuff that's been said is true. So if we believe it all, we believe that he's coming back. And sometimes, you know, I feel like we don't act like he's coming back. You know, and people say that they've been saying that for years and decades and whatnot. And it's true, but we really don't know when he's coming back. So I think we should live every day like he's coming back very soon, the next day. You know, I think we would do a lot of things differently. I think we would be more imperative to try and spread the gospel. Because I don't know about you, but I don't want to get before God on Judgment Day and him, you know, just say, well, you didn't really do much for me. You know, I gave you eternal life, but you didn't really do what I told you to do. I want to be one of those that's been working for the Lord and trying my best to get people saved. I can't do it, but God does it. You know, but I can spread the gospel. Even though I may stumble on my words, and I'm definitely not the most knowledgeable on the Bible, but, you know, the Bible says that he'll give us the words to say. We just got to be willing to do it. And that's what the scripture is saying. You know, it's not going to be easy. It's not always going to be fun. Somebody might chew us out, might cuss at us or something, but that's about the extent to the persecution. But overseas, there's people right now that have to speak in code about the Bible and about Christianity, have to meet secretly, and they're actually, if they get busted, they're getting murdered. And that ain't lies, that's nothing. I know a guy, his sister's over in China right now, and she has to speak in code, even over text message. But that was her calling in life. And you know, and God's watching over that. God's got his hand in that. But I feel like if we're not careful, that's how this nation's going to become. And we can say what we want to about God protecting this nation, but if we continue to just blatantly disrespect him and not honor his word, you know, how many times is he going to allow us to just keep slipping by? But if you will, if somebody wants to come get a song, just going to... Maybe you're here and you've never accepted Jesus as your Lord and Savior, or maybe you've come backslidden on God. This is a time to make it right. Don't feel embarrassed. Everybody in here is welcoming, loving. They'll help you pray. Don't let the devil talk you out of doing anything.

0: 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If you was expecting Doug, I apologize. I definitely didn't deserve that introduction he gave me there, but come back tonight and you'll probably hear him. But does anybody have anything they need to say or do before we dismiss?
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1: Here's what's going on in your church community calendar. Bethel Church of McKaysville invites children and families to Bethel Speedway Vacation Bible School June 21st through the 26th. Dinner will be served each evening at 5:30 with Vacation Bible School activities from 6:30 until 8:30 p.m. Bethel Church is located at 159 Bethel Church Road in McKaysville. A benefit singing for Carmen Ensley Mashburn will be held Saturday, July 4th at noon at Ron Henry Horseshoe Bend Park, located

0: November 14th and November 16th. And that's what's going on in your church community calendar in Mountain Country. Happy Father's Day to all of you dads out there, and you've got a pretty good day shaping up. We will have a mix of clouds and sun today. Look for highs into the mid-80s. For tonight, partly cloudy skies. Clouds will be on the increase with some periods of showers late and a low in the upper 60s, and then storms will roll in on Monday with showers and thunderstorms likely, with some of those storms containing gusty winds, and look for a high near 80 degrees. 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We're now going to learn a little bit more about the Word of our Lord with a gospel message presented by Danny Klein, who teaches at Blue Ridge Church of Christ. Good morning, Danny.
1: Good morning, Steve. Thank you for the introduction. Thank you, friends, for tuning us in. We hope your enterprise is to learn all you can about God. That's one of mine, and I'm not very good at it sometimes. But we pray that you're diligent about seeking all the information that you can glean. It's worth our while, of course, and we're continuing our study about the kingdom of God, the Basileia in the original language. We say that original language because it's important to remember that God's instruction to us was written in a language different from our own, the Greek language. And as we look at it and try to study it and derive the meaning of the words there, it's quite important for us to learn about Jesus in the Greek language. Of course, when a fellow was on the way to a chariot ride, you may remember that from Acts chapter 8, he got up in this chariot and he said to the fellow, you know, do you understand what you're reading? And he said, no. He said, how can I, except some man should guide me? And he began at that scripture and taught unto the man Jesus. That's interesting. That's one of the popular subjects that we discuss in religious circles, now, depending on your religion, of course. But when you teach Jesus, you preach Jesus, they came to a certain water, and the man said, here's some water. What does hinder me to be baptized? And you say, does that have anything to do with preaching Jesus? Of course it does. The gospel of Jesus Christ, the Word of God, has to do with dying to yourself and being buried in a grave called baptism and being resurrected to walk in a new life, a new lifestyle. You'll find that in 1 Corinthians 15. And when you assign that to your heart, you say, let me learn all I can about Jesus. Then we have to know that it has to do with dying to ourselves and being buried in a grave called baptism. That's not made up. It's not something that we came up with on our own, but it demonstrates a death and a burial that from which you are to be resurrected. And we're resurrected for a reason. We're resurrected to walk in new life. You'll find all of that recorded in your copy of the New Testament in Romans chapter 6. If you're looking to see the way that the original Christians became Christians or Christ-like, you want to headquarter in Acts chapter 2, where the Apostle Peter is preaching along with the other apostles, and they are talking about this Jesus. And when you talk about Jesus, you talk about dying to yourself. That's not a very popular subject, is it? But it's what precludes or keeps us from demonstrating the life of God. We haven't lived to die to ourselves. That's an interesting expression, isn't it? Live to die to yourself. But when you do that, then you demonstrate the life of Christ. And that's what we're trying to be enterprising about. We're trying to get our facts straight about that and make it as attractive as we can when we talk about the kingdom of God. But we also must include the kingdom of the devil. That's not a popular subject, I know. It's not a subject at all that for us to discuss happily, but it is one that's necessarily important. The devil has a kingdom too. We find that in Matthew chapter 12. One of the meanest things they accused Jesus of was casting out demons. Those were miracles, but they said that he was doing that by the power of the devil, of Satan, the enemy. Of course, you can't stoop much lower than that, can you? And Jesus said, well, let's get this straight. I'm casting out the devil, And if I keep casting out the devil and I'm in cahoots with him,

0: that we're buddies about all of this, and I'm doing it by his power, then I'll put him out of business before long. But the devil still has a business going. His kingdom has to do with being the God of this world. We understand that a kingdom has to have a God. It has to have a ruler in that sense. It has to have some rules. It has to have a rule or a reign. It has to have some citizens. Of course, the devil has all of that too. If any one of those or all of them are missing, then he has no kingdom. But he does have a thriving kingdom. We can all testify to that, because every one of us that is interested in becoming the citizens of the kingdom of God were at one time citizens of the kingdom of the devil. You say, well, I don't think so. Well, yes, that's what we were. We all have sinned. That's failure and come short of the glory of God, one of our popular subjects that we discuss in Romans chapter 3. What is then the kingdom of the devil? It has to do with his reign, his realm, over which he is the God of this world. That's what he's called on occasion. He's called the prince of this world, the prince of the power of the air. But his kingdom has to do with the physical, mostly. He likes to rule in his realm by discounting that we would be smart enough to figure out that he wants to reign in our lives in a physical way. He wants to dominate us. And you'll find that, of course, in 2 Timothy chapter 2. He's altogether interested in taking us captive to do his will, his desires. It's toward the end of that chapter. In fact, it's the last verse of 2 Timothy chapter 2. And if he's up to that, you know that he's up to no good. He wants to dominate us according to his rules, according to his principles of living. Of course, it's principles of death, but it is indeed the way he administers his law. And if you don't have law, principles of law in a kingdom, then you don't have a kingdom. But his principles are altogether different from the principles of Christ. When we preach Christ and not preach the devil, and when we preach the devil, we sometimes don't give him credit for what he's up to. You know, it is his employment to destroy the kingdom of God. He's altogether trying to steal from it. You'll find that in John chapter 10. He's trying to destroy it, and he wants to kill the citizenry of the kingdom of God, and he's good at it. He does that by tempting us. We find that in James chapter 1. Every man is tempted when he's drawn away of his own desire, his own lust, and enticed. And then the lust leads to further development until we sin, we fail. That's what the word sin means. And then in our failure, we have to face the idea and the reality that we are sinning to death. The devil is one who tries to take away from life. The principles that Jesus teaches, beginning in John 3 and 4, the principles have to do with living, a living Christ, a living kingdom. It has to do with living water when you're into chapter 4. It has to do with living worship, same chapter. Dead worship, which often is called worship, is not worship at all. In fact, if it's not alive in Christ according to his principles, then we have been mistaken. The devil has done his work well into misleading us. And he does that by distracting, as you know, as we study together from Matthew chapter 13. He does that by distracting us and deceiving us and taking us away from that which is primarily important, and to try to keep us separated from God, which is the definition of the word death. Death is separation. The devil is up to no good. He is up to death. And when he administers what he's good at, and he does that very well, he takes us away from God. He distracts us. He uses the cares of this world. You'll find that, especially if you're studying from the Gospels of Luke. The Gospel of Luke in chapter 10 has to do with a woman who was so distracted that she was committing what she thought was what God would enjoy by serving the presence of Jesus Christ in her home. Jesus says, you have chosen the wrong thing. He said, Martha, Martha, why are you so careless about that? Mary has chosen that which cannot be taken away from her. And what was she doing? She was sitting at the feet of Jesus and learning his word. We get that L word going again, don't we, when we've considered that, if you've been with us for a while, from Ephesians 4 and 5. We're trying to learn what is pleasing to the Lord. We started those words, we're walking in love, we're walking in light, we're walking in liberty, all those things that have to do with redemption, being purchased back from slavery. And then we try to learn what is pleasing to the Lord. That has to do with learning what God has for us to do to please him. And how do we do that? Well, we have to put our nose to the grindstone, don't we? We have to not take it as some kind of courtesy call that we're just going to get into the Bible and learn about it a little bit whenever we want to. But it has to do with bowing to this great desire that each of us should have, a desire to learn more and more about Jesus, trying to learn what is pleasing to the Lord. We know what pleases the devil. In fact, he's trying to distract us and destroy us. He's trying to keep us from learning the principles of God. And if he can keep us busy in that, and we do that sometimes in religion. We say, no, I'm following the dictates of God, and to find out, no, they have been destroyed by the way we have kind of traditionally mentioned them. And you'll find that in Matthew chapter 15. You can be destroyed by thinking you're pleasing God, and all you're doing is pleasing the traditions of men that have been handed down to us age after age, and sometimes they become substitutes for the word of God. Jesus says, in vain do you worship me, teaching for commandments the doctrines of men. It's a frightening thought, isn't it? Thinking that we have been worshiping, kissing toward, the literal meaning of the word. We're bowing at the feet of Jesus and kissing toward him. And all the while, we're doing it according to the way the devil wants us to do it. Be careful then when you come in contact with the kingdom of the devil, because he has certain principles that he practices and encourages us to practice that will keep us his citizens. In fact, we're bowing at his feet. We're doing what he wants us to do. And before you know it, we're in his realm. We're in his kingdom and in his rule. The rule of God, we find in Luke chapter 17. I think it's verse 21. You might want to check that out, as we encourage you to check everything that we're teaching out. Be sure it's from the word of God. The kingdom of God, we find in Luke 17, I read 21, the kingdom of God is not coming with observation. That is, it's not a physical kingdom. It's within us. It's a spiritual kingdom. It has to do with bowing to the heart, in our heart, to the thoughts of God. So when we mention again the idea of the thinking, and we find that especially in 2 Corinthians 10, verse 5, I believe you want to check that out too. I sometimes can mix up these numbers. But when you look at that, you see that we're trying to bring every thought into obedience to the will of God. Every thought, boy, that's something, isn't it? The way we think, you sow a thought, you reap a habit, you sow a habit, you reap a character, you sow your character, and you reap a destiny. So the way we think is altogether important to God. And the thoughts of God, that when we consider those thoughts, what are those thoughts? Well, God's thoughts are not our thoughts. Neither are our ways his ways, we find in the book of Isaiah. But when you think about what God thinks about, it's a pretty good way to think about what does God teach. Jesus' favorite employment, though he was a tecton in the original language, he was a craftsman. What his favorite occupation was to teach. And his favorite subject to teach was the kingdom of God. You find it repetitive over and over again. It was trying to teach and ingrain in us these principles that have to do with letting God rule your life. It's a voluntary rule. It's not enforced in the way that he would hold us a gun to our head and say, you must do this. But we make a decision to do that. And so it comes up again and again when we think about, and he said to them all, if any man will come after me, the word will means he desires to come after me, let him deny himself and take up his cross, crucify himself, die to yourself, and follow me. We put D words there that we have to deny ourselves. We want to be his disciple, his follower, and you cannot do that and follow yourself. It's imperative. It's not a recommendation. It's a principle of that must be enforced. We must deal with this matter-of-factly that says, when I follow God, I follow his principles. I follow his teachings. It's not an honorary assignment that says, well, I'll just walk up and throw my arms around God and give him a big hug. Well, no, that's not descriptive of the worship of God nor the following of God. God demands of us. He does not recommend it. He says, you must do these things. And so when we follow the principles of God, we follow his laws. His laws then are not grievous. They don't cause us grief and pain. They're designed to make us happy. Isn't that something? The kingdom of God has to do with righteousness and peace and joy in the Holy Spirit. Find that in Romans 14. We didn't just make that up. We're not just making up this particular lesson. We're saying, now, how do you please God? How do you walk pleasingly with him? Well, you do it according to what is right, according to what is joyful, that is, it brings delight, and it has to do with peace, making harmonious peace with God. And the only way we can do that is through the blood of Jesus Christ, who gave himself for us, that we not have to bear the of our mistakes and errors, but that we could be holy and without blame, without blemish, because of the blood of Jesus. Jesus died for us. Now we must die to him. We don't die to save him, obviously. He is our Savior. But when we think about that and we consider that in its depth, we don't want to be distracted the way the devil started from the first and said, you can't trust God. We put the D word there, the distrust. You remember that in Genesis 3? No, you're not going to die. God knows that you will not surely die. But your appeal now is to bow to the lust of your flesh, the lust of your eyes, and the pride of life. And so when the woman saw that those things were appealing to her, they were enticing, then when she saw that the fruit was pleasing to the eye, it was to make one wise. And it was to build you up in some fleshly way. Then she ate of it, gave to her husband, and he did eat. And sure enough, their eyes were open. They began to see immediately that they had violated the principles of God, and God was going to hold them accountable. Where are you? He said. They were hiding, remember. They were embarrassed. They were ashamed that they had not followed God in simple principles. Don't eat this one fruit. The devil had made it attractive to say, did God say you can't eat any of the fruit of the garden? That's the way he does it. He tries to distract us, and it leads finally to distrust, and we find ourselves dismayed, all the dis words. We find ourselves in disharmony with the one who created us. And so God says, no, let's get down to business here. If you're going to be a part of my kingdom, you must submit to my rules. No, my rules are not designed to crack the whip on you, let you know that I'm God and you're not. My rules are designed to make you happy. The kingdom is within you. It's where God wants to rule your life spiritually. And when we do it according to his principles, then we look to these thoughts. Whatever is true, remember that from Philippians 4, we'll end with this. Whatever is true, whatever is honorable, you go through that list, if you will. Whatever is appeals to, is it sounds good, whatever brings peace, all of these things are the way God thinks. God thinks like this. If you want to know how Jesus thought when he increased in wisdom, then you'll want to see what he taught. And what he taught was that you must submit to the rule of God in your life, and when you do that, your happiness is assured. Well, thank you for listening to that, and we thank you for considering these thoughts with us. We hope you'll go on following the principles of God, and that you won't fall for the deception and the distrust and the distraction and all the deceit that the devil is good at. We hope that you'll bow humbly to this will of God, and that you'll find it realized at the end of your life, the throne of heaven that God has said, that you're going to reign with me. And we'll find that happiness is indeed submitting humbly to the will of God, dying to my own will, being buried with Christ in baptism, not just as a rule. This is what God said. Do this, and if you love him, you'll keep his commandments, John 14:15. You'll confess that he is your Lord, and you won't just say that. You won't just say, Lord, Lord, and not do what he says. But you will give yourself to him, and you will follow him all the way from this life into the next. Thank you for listening. Until we can get together again to talk some more, may God richly bless you.
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0: That is Bailey Zimmerman and Brandon Lake. It's called Just Believe here on your Gospel Sunday morning. Also the song Turn on the Light, the Cressman Quartet with Face in the Book, and we also had Walker Hayes and Kane Brown teaming up on another great gospel song for you here on your Gospel Sunday morning. Happy Father's Day to all of you fathers and grandfathers out there. Hope you have an absolutely fabulous day. We've got a lot of great gospel programming and music still to come, including the Sunday School Lesson of the Year presented by Pastor David Whitener. 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

0: 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The Mark Trammell Quartet thrown in there for you too, as well as the Ferguson family, It Could Have Been Me, Braden Rumfeld, who finished in the top five of American Idol, and he's from Murphy, North Carolina, with his version of Hard Fought Hallelujah, and Mark Bishop got it started with God Needs Ministers here on your Gospel Sunday morning in Mountain Country. Hang tight. We've got more great music and programming coming your way, including the Sunday School Lesson of the Year that's coming up next on Mountain Country Radio. Indeed it is, Mountain Country singers, and we thank you so much for just chiming in there. Hope you're having a wonderful Father's Day. 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
2: Happy Father's Day to all of you dads out there, and you've got a pretty good day shaping up. We will have a mix of clouds and sun today. Look for highs into the mid-80s. For tonight, partly cloudy skies. Clouds will be on the increase with some periods of showers late and a low in the upper 60s, and then storms will roll in on Monday with showers and thunderstorms likely, with some of those storms containing gusty winds, and look for a high near 80 degrees.
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in 1910, and it was actually started out as a celebration from someone that wanted to honor their father, who was a Civil War veteran. He was a single father and who had raised her and her five children or five siblings. And so that was really kind of the first celebration, but also really actually back in 1908 in West Virginia, there was a Father's Day event that was honoring men who had died in a mining accident. But as we look at kind of at the timeline, in 1910, the state of Washington celebrated the first statewide Father's Day. In 1924, President Calvin Coolidge supported the idea of a Father's Day, and he urged states to begin to observe a Father's Day. In 1966, President Johnson issued the first presidential proclamation designating the third Sunday in June as Father's Day. And actually in 1972, President Nixon signed into law making Father's Day a permanent official national holiday in the United States. And fatherhood has never been easy. Every generation faces different challenges, but God's design for fathers has never changed. The greatest need, or one of the greatest needs, I think, in our country today, it's not that we need more wealth or technology or education, but it's a need for godly fathers to lead their homes toward God. As we read the Bible, we can see that all the men mentioned in the Bible, they all have failures, and so many times people may look toward Abraham or Joshua as examples for Father's Day. But as we look and really had looked at Mother's Day and looked in 1 Samuel chapter number 1, I just really saw Elkanah and how he was an example of a good father. He was by no means a perfect father, that he had family problems. There were problems that were going on in his life. He had two wives. One was barren, Hannah, and one was had children. But even in the family, there was feelings of jealousy and hurt feelings and family tensions. But yet in the midst of all these problems that were going on in his life, I think we can see that Elkanah consistently sought to honor God and cared for his family. I think he's an example that can teach us today that what it should be to be a faithful father, one that's even when you're going and having problems, you can still be faithful to God even when life is complicated. But let's look in 1 Samuel chapter number 1, and I think what we'll see today is Elkanah's priorities, Elkanah's provision, Elkanah's partnership, and Elkanah's piety. But let's begin reading in 1 Samuel chapter 1, beginning with verse number 1. The Bible says, "Now there was a certain man of Ramoth Zophim of the mountains of Ephraim, and his name was Elkanah, the son of Jeroham, the son of Elihu, the son of Tohu, the son of Zoph, an Ephraimite, and he had two wives. The name of one was Hannah, the name of the other Peninnah, and Peninnah had children, but Hannah had no children. This man went up from his city yearly to worship and sacrifice to the Lord of hosts in Shiloh. Also, the two sons of Eli, Hophni and Phinehas, the priest of the Lord, were there." And so if we look here, the Bible starts out and it begins to tell us about Elkanah. He was there in the land of Ephraim. That's where he lived. And it was in the hill country there, about 25 miles above Jerusalem. The Bible said he had two wives, and in verse 2, and the name of the one was Hannah, and the name of the other was Peninnah. And so many times, I guess I really had not thought much.

0: much about why he had two wives. And if you notice, it tells about Hannah first and then Peninnah. You know, some think that maybe what had happened was that Hannah did not have any children. And as was the custom back in this day, if a man had a wife and did not have any children, that he might take a second wife so that he could have children. If you look back and remember the story of Abraham, before Sarah was able to have Isaac as a child, she had even given her handmaiden to Abraham so that he might have a child that way. And so here, Elkanah, we do not know exactly the situation, but even though his faith may have been weak in that he went ahead and he took this second wife because I guess he had given up that God was going to provide him children through Hannah, we can see and this created some difficulties in his life. It created problems in his family because it was not how God had designed marriage to be. But as we look, still, I think we can see that as a man, even though he had problems, even though he was not perfect, I think we can see things in his life that we as fathers can learn from. But the first thing I'd like for us to look at is Elkanah's priorities. The Bible said in verse number 3, this man went up from his city yearly to worship and sacrifice to the Lord of hosts in Shiloh. Here he was before he was told that he had, before he had children, before it really talked much about his life, one of the first things that it talks about is he was a worshiper. He was someone that he went up yearly to worship and sacrifice to the Lord of hosts in Shiloh. Shiloh is where the tabernacle was before the temple was built. Shiloh, the tabernacle was there, and that's where they would go up and worship. But he was introduced as a worshiper. Here, Elkanah put God first in his life. He put God before his finances. He went up every year to the city. You know, as he made the journey to Shiloh, the trip required time. He had to sacrifice time to go up and worship. The trip, I'm sure, cost money. There was expenses for the trip. The trip demanded effort. It was not something that just came naturally. It demanded effort. The trip included a sacrifice. It said he went up to worship and to sacrifice to the Lord of hosts. Yet for Elkanah, the trip was never optional. He went up every year. He put God before his finances. He put God before everything else. His calendar revolved around going up every year and worshiping God. But not only did Elkanah put God before his finances, Elkanah led his family. What did the Bible say in verse number 3? This man went up. Here the family went up because this man went up. He was someone that continually, he was the one leading others to worship. He was the one leading his family to worship. If we jump on down into verse 21 of 1 Samuel chapter 1, again it says, now the man, Elkanah, and all his house went up to offer to the Lord the yearly sacrifice and his vow. Here as we see this, he was repeated. He was the one going up to Shiloh to worship. His family followed because he first led. A father's priorities become the family's priorities. Today, let me ask you, if you're a father, are you leading your family in worship? If you're married, are you leading your family in worship? Children learn more from the father about what they schedule, what they prioritize, than from what the father says. We need to be aware of our actions. But here, Elkanah put God before his finances. Elkanah led his family, but also Elkanah remained faithful. Here we see that every year he led his family up to worship. He went up to worship. Elkanah remained faithful to worship despite his family problems. So many men today, they want to, when problems come in their family, when problems come in their life, when a conflict arises, they use it as an excuse to not lead their family in worship. They use it as an excuse to not attend church. How many people do you know that say, oh, well, I used to serve God, but then I got my feelings hurt. Elkanah did not use the problems in his life. He didn't use the conflict in his life as an excuse to suspend his worship, but he continued to be faithful in his worship. Instead, even though there was problems in the family, Elkanah kept leading his family toward God. You know, a good father makes God his first priority. Children rarely rise above their father's spiritual example. Rarely do you see children that are following after God when the parents, and the father especially, is not following after God. That's not to say that a child cannot lead the rest of their family to God, but it's a rare thing when that happens. It's when a child comes and begins to follow God, really it's they can make that decision that I'm going to lead my family to follow after God. But children so many times just follow in the footsteps of their parents and of their fathers. Good fathers don't merely tell their children to love God. They show them. A father who faithfully attends church, faithfully prays, faithfully reads the Bible, faithfully serves Christ, leaves an unforgettable legacy. I can remember seeing my father laying on his bed, reading his Bible. It's a great legacy to show the children, this is the way that you need to live your life. But not only do we see Elkanah's priorities, we can see Elkanah's provision. Verse number 4 and 5, the Bible says, and whenever the time came for Elkanah to make an offering, he would give portionings to Peninnah, his wife, and to all her sons and daughters. But to Hannah, he would give a double portion, for he loved Hannah, although the Lord had closed her womb. Here, Elkanah cared for the needs of his family. He gave portions to Peninnah and her children, every one of her children. But the Bible says he gave a double portion to Hannah. You know, here Elkanah provided fairly to his family. He gave everyone a portion. But not only did he provide fairly, he provided generously. As we look at the gift that he gave to Hannah, he showed special care to her. As the Bible talks about a double portion, it's mentioning the same type words that would be given to the eldest son. So many times, love is expressed through generous provision, through the way that we generously provide for someone, not just giving them what that we have to, but we can show love as we sacrificially and generously give to others. But this, the way that he treated Hannah was probably part of the reason that it created conflict in the family. So on the one thing, he was able to show love to Hannah because of how he provided, but because of the way that he provided, he created, I'm sure, some conflict within his family. But then he provided consistently. The Bible said that he did this year after year. Every year he did this. You know, if a good father accepts the responsibility of faithfully caring for his family, the Bible tells us in 1 Timothy chapter 5 and verse 8, as Paul is writing there to Timothy, he says, but if anyone does not provide for his own, and especially for those of his household, he has denied the faith and is worse than an unbeliever. Here Paul tells Timothy that the father should be providing for his own household. And we need to understand that as we talk about faithfully caring for his family, faithfulness is measured over time. It's the father's responsibility to faithfully care for the family. A father's responsibility is more than just earning a paycheck. He needs to provide for them. He needs to provide security for them by meeting their physical needs, by going out and working and providing that, but also he needs to provide stability. He needs to care for their emotional needs. It should not be a family where there's conflict and yelling and screaming and problems all the time. The father is the one who should provide stability in the family. But it's sad, so many families today, it's the mother that's providing the stability instead of the father. The father is absent, but the father should be the one that's providing stability. And the father should be providing spiritually. It's not the mother's responsibility to teach the children about God. It's the father's responsibility. It's the father, as the leader of the family, he should be leading the family toward Jesus, pointing them to Jesus, giving them guidance and godly wisdom. Godly fathers accept their responsibility to lead their family toward Christ. You know, as we saw, a good father makes God his first priority, but I think also a good father faithfully provides. Provision is more than finances. Children in the family, they need time from the father. They need love from the father. They need instruction from the father. They need protection, and they need his presence. The father needs to be a someone within the family, holding the family together, pointing them to Jesus. We saw Elkanah's priorities. We saw Elkanah's provision. But next, let's look at Elkanah's partnership as we begin reading in verse 6 through 8. And her rival, this is Hannah's rival, the other wife, also provoked her severely to make her miserable because the Lord had closed her womb. So it was, year by year, when she went up to the house of the Lord, that she provoked her. Therefore, she wept and did not eat. Then Elkanah, her husband, said to her, Hannah, why do you weep? Why do you not eat? And why is your heart grieved? Am I not better to you than 10 sons? Here, as we look in this chapter, one of the most beautiful parts of the chapter is that Elkanah's relationship with Hannah. You know, he could not solve her problem, but he refused to ignore her pain. So many men, they just want to ignore a problem when there's a problem within the family. But that was not what Elkanah did. You know, Elkanah saw her sorrow. He asked her, Hannah, why do you weep? Why do you not eat? Why is your heart grieved? Elkanah noticed that Hannah was not eating. He noticed that she was grieving. He noticed that she was sad. You know, so many men today, they notice everything about what's going on in the world, but they do not realize what's happening within their own home, within their own family. A godly father, a good father, is going to pay attention to what's happening in his family instead of spending all his time noticing everything that happens on the football field or everything that happens on the golf course or everything that happens in the sporting event and everything that happens in the business world. He notices what's happening within his own family. A good father pays attention. But not only did Elkanah see her sorrow, Elkanah spoke words of encouragement. What did he say? Am I not better than 10 sons? What did Elkanah do? He come back, he asked, he listened, and he showed care for Hannah. He could not solve the problem, but he refused to ignore the problem. Elkanah reassured her of his love. Am I not better to you than 10 sons? His words could not remove the grief, but they revealed that his affection toward her and that he cared for her. Good fathers communicate love with their family. Children and wives should never have to wonder whether their dad loves them. For us today, so many times as men, we don't tell our children that we love them. We don't tell our wives that we love them. I remember a story that I heard years ago about a man and a woman that was married. They'd been married for years, and the wife asked the husband, said, well, do you still love me? And he said, I told you when we first got married on the day that we married, that I loved you. And he said, if anything ever changes, I'll let you know. Well, no, if that's not something that, yes, I told you I loved you back there when we got married, and I'm not going to say it again until I die. No, we need to reinforce that love. We need to let others know that we love them. You need to let your family and your children, your spouse know that you love them. I can remember back at a time in my life when I was going through a great time of discouragement, and I thought, well, nobody cares for me. I don't have a friend in the world. And one thing that just came to my mind, even if all the rest of my friends leave me, I know that my Father will be there. I know that He loves me. I know that He will be there for me. So as we see, a good father makes God his first priority. A good father faithfully provides for his family. And a good father cares for his family's passions, his family's emotions. A good father cares for the hearts and not merely for their behavior. Here, Elkanah noticed and recognized Hannah's broken hearts. So many fathers today, we want to correct actions, but we overlook emotions. As long as no one's acting out, we do not look at how our family is feeling. Here, Elkanah, he cared about the emotions of his family as well as their actions. If we keep reading through the chapter in 1 Samuel chapter 1, verses 9 through 18, we see that Hannah, she goes there to the tabernacle, she's praying, and then she has the interaction with Eli the priest. But let's jump on down to verse number 19 as we continue looking at Elkanah, and we looked at his priorities, his provision, his partnership with Hannah. But then let's look at his practice. It's a practice of piety. It's a practice of holiness. The Bible said in verse number 19, after Hannah had prayed, verse 19, the Bible says, then they rose early in the morning and worshiped before the Lord and returned and came to their house at Ramah. And Elkanah knew Hannah, his wife, and the Lord remembered her. So it came to pass in the process of time that Hannah conceived and bore a son and called his name Samuel, saying, because I have asked for him from the Lord. Here, after Hannah prayed, the family worshiped together. Even after an emotional day, even after they had had all this problems where Elkanah is caring about Hannah and showing her that he loves her, even before God had answered Hannah's prayer, what the Bible said? They worshiped. Here, Elkanah's faith was steady. He trusted God before seeing results. He was continuing to worship God. But not only was Elkanah's faith steady, Elkanah's leadership was spiritual. His family returned home believing God had heard. Look at verse number 21 and forward. The Bible says, now the man Elkanah and all his house went up to offer to the Lord the yearly sacrifice and his vow. He continued to lead his family spiritually. Verse 22, but Hannah did not go up, for she said to her husband, not until the child is weaned, then I will take him that he may appear before the Lord and remain there forever. So Elkanah, her husband, said to her, do what seems best to you. Wait until you have weaned him. Only let the Lord establish his word. Then the woman stayed and nursed her son until she had weaned him. Here back in this day, we may not understand this today because so many children today do not nurse for several years. But back in this day, a child would usually nurse at least 2 and usually 3 years before they would wean the child. And here, what did Elkanah do? He continued to show leadership as he led his family to worship. When Hannah said, well, I can't go right now, I want to wait till he's weaned. And then when Samuel is weaned, then I'm going to give him the Lord. What did Elkanah said? He said, yes, do what seems best. He said, go ahead and keep your vow to God. He said, only let the Lord establish his word. He said, you need to make sure, we just need to make sure as a family, you need to make sure that you continue to follow God's word. We need to continue to follow him. Elkanah's leadership was spiritual. He showed spiritual leadership in directing his family, leading them to worship, leading them to follow God's word, leading them to pay attention to what God had said. And he was agreeing that, yes, we are going to give Samuel to the Lord, just as you prayed. It could have been that he could have rejected what Hannah had said. But no, he agreed, and he continued to lead the family. But then we could see that his influence continued. The Bible said, now when she had weaned him, she took him up with her with three bulls, one ephah of flour, and a skin of wine, and brought him to the house of the Lord in Shiloh, and the child was young. Then they slaughtered a bull and brought the child to Eli. It wasn't just Hannah that slaughtered the bull. The Elkanah was there. He slaughtered the bull. He was giving the sacrifice that was required. And she said, oh, my Lord, as your soul lives, my Lord, I'm the woman who stood by you here praying to the Lord. For this child I prayed, and the Lord is granting me my petition, which I ask of him. Therefore, I also have lent him to the Lord. As long as he lives, he shall be lent to the Lord. So they worshiped the Lord there. It wasn't just Hannah worshiping God, but Elkanah was worshiping God as well. Samuel's going to turn out to be one of Israel's greatest prophets. But behind Samuel's remarkable life stood a father who consistently pointed his family toward God. God used Hannah, but God also used Elkanah's steady leadership. Children often become what they repeatedly see in the life of their father. Here, a good father, he makes God his first priority. A good father faithfully provides for his family. A good father cares for his family's passions and emotions. But a good father leads by his faithful practice. He leads as others watch him in how he worships God, how he serves God. Today, in your life, if you're a father, what are your priorities? Are you faithfully providing for your family, not only physically, but emotionally and spiritually? Are you cultivating a loving partnership with your wife and with your children? And do you practice worshiping God, showing your family, leading them to Christ? Let's pray. Lord, I just pray, speak through this passage this morning, God. I pray that we would all want to live our lives so that others could see you living through us. In Jesus' name, amen. 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I trust God spoken to you through his word today. I'd encourage you to read your Bible daily. I'd encourage you to get involved in a Bible-believing, Bible-teaching church. And until next week, Nahum 1:7 says, the Lord is good, a stronghold in the day of trouble, and he knows those who trust in him.
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1: This is the radio broadcast for Jesus. Praise His holy name forever and ever, for He alone has all wisdom and all wealth. Glory be to God. Lord, we love You. Well, this is Colossians 3. God's Word says, "Since then you have been raised with Christ. Set your hearts on things above, where Christ is seated at the right hand of God. Set your minds on things above, not on earthly things. For you died and your life is now hidden with Christ in God. When Christ, who is your life, appears, then you also will appear with Him in glory. Put to death, therefore, whatever belongs to your earthly nature: sexual immorality, impurity, lust, evil desires, and greed, which is adultery. Because of these, the wrath of God is coming. You used to walk in these ways in the life you once lived, but now you must rid yourselves of all such things as these: anger, rage, malice, slander, and filthy language from your lips. Do not lie to each other, since you have taken off your old self with its practices and have put on the new self, which is being renewed in knowledge in the image of its Creator. Here there is no Greek or Jew, circumcised or uncircumcised, barbarian, Scythian, slave or free, but Christ is all and is in all. Therefore, as God's chosen people, holy and dearly loved, clothe yourself with compassion, kindness, humility, gentleness, and patience. Bear with each other and forgive whatever grievances you may have against one another. Forgive as the Lord forgave you, and over all these virtues put on love, which binds them all together in perfect unity. Let the peace of Jesus rule in your hearts, since as members of one body you were called to peace. And be thankful. Let the word of Christ dwell in you richly, as you teach and admonish one another with all wisdom, and as you sing songs, hymns, and spiritual songs with gratitude in your hearts to God. And whatever you do, whether in word or deed, do it all in the name of the Lord Jesus, giving thanks to God the Father through Him." Lord, help us to live for You. Help us to be about Your business and please You. Well, it's been great to visit with you, and remember, the only way we can receive God's best is to give Him our best. So, Lord, whether the creek rises or not, if the Lord's willing, we'll see you the next time, the same station. Praise You, Lord. We love You.
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9: Good morning. Happy Father's Day, dads. I am so thankful. They were calling for rain earlier in the week. And I was like, oh, Lord, not a rainy Sunday on Father's Day, right? And he gave me the wonderful gift of a beautiful morning, and so thankful for that, and very thankful to my father for all of his good gifts. Well, it's good to see you this morning. Very quickly, before we get started today, as you look at your bulletin, you'll notice it's got a little bit of a new look to it. One of our programs is phasing out, Microsoft Publisher. If you didn't know that, you're using it, you might not be able to use it very much longer. And so we had to change the look of the bulletin to accommodate a new program. So thank you, Shelley, for doing that and for working hard to figure all that out. It's been a task. Tonight, there is no evening service. Spend the time with your dads and hope you have a great evening, dads, with your families. Next Sunday, just want to make you aware, we are going to, with the Southern Baptist Convention, we're going to recognize Mission Dignity. Which is for, it's a part of Guidestone, but it recognizes the widows, widowers of pastors and ministry leaders, and they help out financially where there is a need for those ministry leaders, widows or widowers. And so we want to remember that for next Sunday morning. We're going to actually be taking a love offering at the end of the service. There'll be ushers at the end of the service to do that if you'd like to give to that. I mentioned last Sunday or Wednesday night, we take a lot of special offerings, and you need to pray and ask God, God, is this something you want me to give to? I'm pretty sure he's going to say yes, but you can ask him. And that was a joke, okay? Just making sure you're awake. But we do take a lot of offerings, but we want to give. God blesses us to be a blessing, okay, not to hoard. And so we want to remember that. Next week will be Mission Dignity Sunday. Also, next Sunday night, we're having a pool party. And if you're interested in doing that, just sign up. It's free to come to the pool party, bring your own food. And if you don't want to swim, that's okay. You can come and just hang out and have a great time. And so that's next Sunday evening. What time is that, Shelley? 5 o'clock next Sunday evening. This is the last week before the yard sale, the fundraising yard sale for the mission trip. It's coming up on Saturday. So if you have stuff, good stuff to donate and that we can sell, you can call Shelley in the office. We can pick up if we need to. It looks like, or the YAC, you can drop it off at the Youth and Activity Center. Also, if you'd like to bake goods to sell for that, let us know. You can call Shelley and get that lined up. But thank you so much for thinking about that and helping us out with that. We're looking forward to going on mission on July 17th to Boston area, and we'll talk more about that next month. On July 5th, our choir is going to be presenting a July 4th musical on the 5th entitled America Keeps Singing. I think that's the name of it, isn't it? And so we're excited about that, but we also want to, as we have many guests that will join us hopefully for that, we want to host them with food. So if you'd like to help with that, thank you so much to Jeanette and Beverly for organizing that. But they have a sign-up sheet where you can donate baked goods or things like that, food for that night, and then join us after the celebration on July 5th. That'll be in the evening. And then all the rest of your announcements, if they fit, because that's a lot of announcements, they're in your bulletin, okay? And so don't forget about all of those things. I want to open us this morning with a psalm. This is Psalm 118, and then we'll pray, and Jacob is going to come and lead us in our music. It says in Psalm 118, verse 14, "The Lord is my strength and my song. He has become my salvation. Glad songs of salvation are in the tents of the righteous. The right hand of the Lord does valiantly. The right hand of the Lord exalts. The right hand of the Lord does valiantly." I was thinking this morning as I was sitting on the porch reading, you know, we don't often think about God as our Father. And I was thinking about when I would teach my kids how to walk or ride a bike and how I would keep my hands on them constantly. And that's what the psalmist is saying. He's saying, God is not going to let you go. He goes on to the next verse to say, "I will not die, but I shall live and praise the Lord." And it was just an encouragement to me this morning to think, God, you are my Father. You are my Father. Happy Father's Day to our Father. All of our earthly dads are just, they are wonderful gifts. If they're good dads, they're wonderful gifts to remind us of our Heavenly Father. And so let's pray to Him this morning as we begin our worship. Lord, I thank you so much for the good gifts that you give us in our dads, the love that they have for us, all of the teaching, the training, the disciplining. We didn't appreciate it then, but we sure do now. Lord, all of that, we're just showing us your love. And so we love you this morning, Abba. We thank you so much for keeping your hands on us, not allowing us to fall, to crumble, but Lord, carrying us through this life. And Lord, we look forward to the day when we will stand in the great throng and we will sing around your throne the songs of salvation that inhabit our dwelling place right now. Until we get there, Lord, I pray that we would worship you in spirit and in truth today, that we, as a gift to you, one that is weak and fragile and not worthy of your grace and mercy, but Lord, you know, like little children, we bring these gifts to you, these gifts of praise and worship now. We pray that you would be happy, rejoicing, glad in the songs of your people. We pray this in Jesus' name. Amen.
10: Well, good morning. Let's stand as we open our time of singing. We're going to sing the hymn, "O God, Our Help in Ages Past." So let's join our voices together.

Good morning. I want you to know, 2 months ago, I had a unique privilege. My grandson was getting married, and he said, Big Daddy, that's what he calls me. He said, will you read a scripture for my wedding? Now, that's a pleasure to be able to know he wanted me to do that. And not only that, he gave me the scripture. And he said, then you can practice a while. But I was tickled to death. And just to add to that, it's not often you get to read the scripture in a Catholic church. That was interesting. And I had a lot of people comment, you did real well. So, but I want to share that with you this morning. It's called The Greatest Gift. Pastor mentioned this in his prayer already. It says, the Bible says in 1 Corinthians chapter 12, starting in verse 31, but earnestly desire the best gifts, and yet I show you a more excellent way. Though I speak with the tongues of men and angels, but have not love, I have become sounding brass or a clanging cymbal. And though I have the gift of prophecy and understand all mysteries and all knowledge, and though I have all faith so that I could remove mountains, but have not love, I am nothing. And though I bestow all my gifts to feed the poor, and though I give my body to be burned, but yet have not love, it profiteth me nothing. Love suffers long and is kind. Love does not envy. Love does not parade it. It is not puffed up, does not behave rudely, does not seek its own, is not provoked, thinks no evil, does not rejoice in iniquity, but rejoices in the truth, bearing all things, believe all things, hope all things, and endure all things. Love never fails. And Charles Stanley added something to that that I want to share with you. It says, because God's holy love is within us, we should never be self-consumed. Rather, as Paul told the Philippians, in lowliness of mind, let each esteem others better than himself. That's Philippians 2:3. Really, God unconditionally loved never fails, often giving and seeking good of others before ourselves. Let's pray. Father, we thank you, Lord, for the day that you've given to. We thank you, Lord, especially for the fathers that are here. And Lord, we just ask you to bless them through the day. Let them have a good day. And Father, we do ask you to be in our service, be with our pastor as he comes to speak. And Lord, as Christians, let us show the love that we have for people. We've been studying that some in the Bible studies and things. And Lord, that's so important that we love each other. Thank you, Father, for all your blessings. Thank you for your time that we have together. We ask these things in thy name. Amen.

this morning. What a great reminder this morning that we serve a God who is the God yesterday, today, and forever the same. Amen. Amen. Thank you, Nicholas. Amen. We're going to stand and sing our next song for this morning, All I Have is Christ. So let's stand, join our voices together.

0: Go ahead and open your Bibles this morning to Romans chapter 12. Romans chapter 12. And let me say a word of welcome to our visitors. I didn't welcome you at the beginning, so I want to say thank you for being here this morning. It's so good to see some that I know and then some that I don't know. Thank you so much for joining us. And look forward to seeing you after the service over here by the piano, meeting with you. And if you could pick up a visitor card, there's visitor cards in the back of the pews, and then also upstairs as you exit, and just let us know that you're here. We'd love to connect with you online if you'd like that. But we're so glad you're here. And it's been good already to worship with you. Also want to say, I feel very blessed as a dad this morning because all of my kids are here. They're not all in here, but they're all here, most of them. So very thankful to have Millie home somewhere. She was over here. She slipped out. Jackson, I think, just slipped out, but they're all around here. And so glad to be have all my kids here. Also, I'll just say this. Y'all bear with me for a moment, won't you, before we jump to the scripture. I was telling the church on Wednesday night, I'm so thankful for how God is using the folks of the church this summer. And he is using Travis up in Boston. Y'all saw, hopefully, we're able to access that update this week for Travis serving in Boston. Millie is serving there in North Carolina at the camp. Here she is. She's back. Everybody waved to everybody. You don't have to stand up. But very proud of Mill, and so glad she got to join us just for a day, and then she's headed back today to go back to the Wilds Christian Camp. And all of our teens, many of them are working in the community, and he's using them. Even theater camp this week. God's using our teenagers in that theater camp to minister to the ones around them. And I'm so thankful for all of y'all that are there. I'm also thankful because as a goal of this church, we want to invest in leaders for the next generation. And in saying that, I am so proud and thankful for what God is doing in the life of one of our church family and our dear brother and sister, Austin and Sarah. Many of you probably have already heard through the grapevine, which was not what we wanted. We wanted to tell you first, but New Life Community Church voted last week to call Austin to be their lead pastor. And so we are so thankful. You thank the Lord together. So Austin had me tell you so that he wouldn't be up here blubbering, and so now I'll try not to do the same. But I am so thankful for them and for the time that we've had to the time we've had to spend together, and we still have a few months. This is not the last part of that, but they have been such a blessing to our church. I tell Austin and Sarah all the time, they don't know how much they have done for my children. And as a dad, that's huge. And so I'm so thankful for them and thankful for God's calling you and how he's going to use you. And it is bittersweet. It's very bitter for us. But at the same time, God is going to use you, and he's going to use you to raise up the next generation of leaders there at New Life and maybe somewhere else. We don't know. But we're just so thankful for how God is calling you guys on. And the transition will take place somewhere around late August, early September. So be in prayer for them as they prepare for that. As we prepare for that, pray for us. And we're just, again, bitter, but at the same time, very sweet. And so we're looking forward to all that God is going to do in your lives, as well as here at First Baptist and New Life Community Church. And what a wonderful thing, church. Isn't that awesome? I mean, praise the Lord. Praise the Lord. And he's going to raise up more. Austin won't be the last that'll go out. And I'm looking forward to that when he raises up more. Not to the parting, but to the sending, right? And knowing that God is using you. And so we thank God for that. Well, Romans chapter 12, and if you found your place, which I'm sure you have, find your place again. And let's stand and read God's word together. Honor his word in standing this morning. And read in your copy of the Bible from Romans chapter 12, verse 1. Paul says, I appeal to you, therefore, brothers, by the mercies of God, to present your bodies as a living sacrifice, holy and acceptable to God, which is your spiritual worship. Do not be conformed to this world, but be transformed by the renewal of your mind, that by testing you may discern what is the will of God, what is good and acceptable and perfect. For by the grace given to me, I say to everyone among you not to think of himself more highly than he ought to think, but to think with sober judgment, each according to the measure of faith that God has assigned. For as in one body we have many members, and the members do not all have the same function, so we, though many, are one body in Christ, and individually members one of another. Having gifts that differ according to the grace given to us, let us use them. If prophecy, in proportion to our faith. If service, in our serving. The one who teaches, in his teaching. The one who exhorts, in his exhortation. The one who contributes, in generosity. The one who leads, with zeal. And the one who does acts of mercy, with cheerfulness. Thank you for standing. You can be seated. And as you're being seated, would you bow and pray with me? Father, thank you again for all of your good gifts. We sang that song a moment ago, coming back to the heart of worship. We read this passage that this is our worship to you, what we are going to talk about today. And Lord, with the hymn writer, we ask you to tune our hearts today to sing your praise, to live your praise, to love your praise. It is all about you, Lord Jesus. But while you were here on earth, you constantly pointed your followers back to your Father. I've come to do the will of my Father. I've come to glorify my Father. And so, Lord, I pray that our hearts, Father, would be on you today. Forgive us when we see you only as the all-powerful sovereign God, which you are, no doubt, but we fail to worship you as Father. We fail to give you thanks and praise. And Lord, our hearts are not in tune with you. So Lord, we pray today that you would bring us back to that, Lord. If we have wandered far, I pray that again with the hymn writer, we would sing, Lord, I'm coming home. If there's one here that doesn't know you, Father, today as their loving Savior, I pray that they would call upon you today as their Savior and would be saved today. Lord, would you do this great work? Use your word now in our heart, we pray in Jesus' name. Amen. So much is said about dads. Sometimes there's a lot of generalizations made about dads. Y'all know those, right? Y'all know the generalization that dads are grill masters, right? How many of you have a grill master in your home? Anybody? Okay, nobody. Okay, nobody. Everybody's modest. All right, no grill masters. Dads, I do know this one, not because I knew it personally, but because I've heard some dad jokes. Y'all know how those go, right? What's the characteristic of dad jokes? Corny. I didn't hear up top, but somebody said something. They're hilarious. There you go. That was a dad up there answering. Very good. Hilarious, Nicholas said. Ben, you cracked some great jokes. And then you might think of the generalization that they are the guardian of the remote and guardian of the thermostat, right? because we're sinking all that money down the drain with the thermostat, and then they've got the remote. I wish I was the guardian of our remote. I can never find it at home. So maybe I need to take that one to heart. So many generalizations about dads. I think about this one. And by the way, if you're visiting with us, I am very, very blessed to have 8 children. Nicole and I. Nicole, you need to wave so everybody knows who the one, who's the responsible one in this party. She's mom, and she takes care of most everything. And very blessed to have 8 kids. So I don't mean this negatively, but I can somewhat relate to what Steve Martin, the comedian, once quipped. He said, "A father carries pictures where his money used to be." And in his wallet, right? If you didn't get that. And I do understand that. But you know, it's interesting that when we come to this passage of Scripture, and we're going to be talking about the sanctified mind, so far throughout the book, Paul has been focusing on justification. The event where God declares us righteous in Jesus Christ based upon our belief, our faith in Him. When we call upon the Lord Jesus Christ, we immediately are saved, we are justified, we are forgiven of our sins, and God grants us the righteousness of Jesus. And that's what Paul has been dealing with from chapters 1 all the way through chapter 11, even in the parenthesis about Israel. He's dealing primarily with justification and how God has not thrown Israel away in the covenant. In the covenant, He's going to bring them back and justify them just like He has us by faith. He's going to bring them to a saving knowledge of Jesus Christ. Now he starts to deal with sanctification. And sanctification, without a deep theological definition for you, I'll just tell you, sanctification is when God changes us to be like Jesus. Because we are born into this world sinners, and we live like the world. We live in sin. We live like they do. And when God justifies us, He doesn't just leave us in that condition and forgiven. He begins to do a work in our life to change us to be more like Jesus. And that's why Paul said in 2 Corinthians 5:17, if any man is in Christ, he is a what? A new creation, a new creature. Everything kind of starts over again, and God begins to remake what you were meant to be all the way back with Adam and Eve. He's remaking you to be in the image of Jesus, because Jesus is the only perfect man. And that's what God wants us all to look like. Jesus was the God-man. He was perfect when He lived here. And so when we think about the sanctified mind, it's not just for dads. It's for everyone here this morning. Jim, I can't imagine a better passage of Scripture to read than you read this morning. Thank you so much, brother. And the Catholics better not recruit you, okay? That's all I can say. Yeah, I mean, perfect. When you think about love, dads, you have to think about sacrifice. And we do not wrestle well with sacrifice. We don't like it. It's hard. I mean, that is the meaning of the word, right? And so Paul starts this passage of Scripture off from Romans chapter 12 through Romans 15 until his final farewell. He leads into this passage telling us that the sanctified mind is a mind renewed by God towards sacrifice. You are no longer, as a saved individual, as a Christian, you are no longer living your life for yourself. Who do we live our lives for now as Christians? For God, love the Lord your God with all your heart, and for others, love your neighbor as yourself. Those are the two great commandments. And so as we think about the sanctified mind, Paul begins this passage of Scripture by saying that it is called for, it is merited by the mercies of God. Notice what he says. He says, "I appeal to you." I love that word appeal. It's the same word that is used in the Greek for what the Holy Spirit does to us. It's parakletos. It means to come along beside you and convince you, convict you. That's what the Holy Spirit does to us. And Paul says, if I can convince you of anything, I want to convince you of this. That by the mercies of God, and there it is, that's why we say that the sanctified mind is called for by the mercies of God, you present your body a living sacrifice, holy and acceptable to God. And so think about that for just a moment. The sanctified mind is called for by the mercies of God. When I was a kid growing up in mom and dad's house, I remember what distinctly one Father's Day. I think I was probably only 5 or 6 years old. But as a kid, money was not prevalent, okay? I didn't have a job then, all right? I didn't get paid to do my chores. I got to live there type stuff, okay? And so money was not... And I did get some money from time to time, but I didn't have any this Father's Day. I didn't know what to give my dad. And so you know what I did? I went out in the woods. I found 2 sticks. I found a hammer and nail, and I nailed them together into a cross. And I gave that to my dad. And just as a side note, I can't tell you how long my dad kept that cross. He may still have it. I don't know. I know he kept it for at least the next 2 decades, okay, while I was in the house. Had that cross sitting at the head of his bed. What made me want to give my dad something so much? Was it just because it's what I was supposed to do? Well, it's Father's Day. You're supposed to do that. Is that why I wanted to give my dad something? Of course not. And that should never be our motivation. It's just the right thing to do. I take that back. Sometimes you have to be disciplined. When you're following the Lord, you practice the disciplines. But why do we want to present our bodies a living sacrifice to God? It's because of the wonderful mercies of God to us. Amen? That psalm that I read to you earlier this morning, Psalm 118, he said, you are the strength of my life and you have become my salvation. If you think about that, the song that we sang a moment ago, all I have is Christ. It says, I went on my hellbound way. Many of us have forgotten our hellbound way. We've forgotten the blindness and the darkness that we were in that we talked about in Sunday school this morning, how that demoniac that Jesus healed was in that blindness. Brothers and sisters, if you are in Christ, so were you, so was I. Paul says, such were some of you, describing the sinners of this world. We walked that same road. We were in that same blindness. And the mercies of God called us out of that blindness. The first 11 chapters are the mercies of God that we've been talking about, how he called us out of blindness and how he gave us this salvation. And now Paul says, based upon those mercies, you should take this next step. You should present your body a living sacrifice. And so it is only right, and he'll go on to say that, it is our right service, or our right worship in doing this. Why is it right? He uses that term in the King James. It's our just service. Why does he say that? Because of the mercies of God. We love him. Why? Because he first loved us. Think about what the Father has given you. Think about all the love that he has lavished upon you. Think about all of the wonderful things he has given you in life. Yes, but above all of that, think about Jesus. That God so loved the world that he gave what? His only son, his only begotten son, so that you might believe on him and have everlasting life. So Paul says, I'm asking you to think through a sanctified mind by the mercies of God. And what does this sanctified mind that Paul is talking about look like? Well, he says, first of all, It is a mind of giving to God. Like I mentioned a moment ago, I wanted to give to my dad. It's a mind that I want to give to God. Not in the idea that I'm going to pay him back. That's what Paul just said. Look back up in chapter 11 at the end in the doxology. He says in verse 34, who has known the mind of the Lord? Who has been his counselor? Or who has given a gift to him that he might be repaid? We don't give to God because we think we're going to repay him. We give to him because we love him. We just want to make him happy. Have you asked God lately if he's happy with you? By the way, the answer in Christ is yes. But is God happy over you? Is he looking over your life and is he happy with what's going on in your life? It's been interesting to be reading A.W. Tozer. If any of you are interested in a good book, I would just encourage you to pick up any of Tozer's books. They're great. I'm reading right now The Pursuit or the Purpose of Man. And as you read through The Purpose of Man, he's emphasizing the fact that the purpose for which we were created is to worship God. When I get to the end of my life, and I've worked my life away, everything I worked for, I will leave here. You realize that, right? I mean, no matter how much money you have, you won't take it with you. No matter how many possessions you have, you won't take them with you. Everything is going to be left behind, and I am going to enter the presence of God. The only thing that continues is my worship of God. You were made for that worship. Are you doing it right now? Or are you frittering your life away? Am I frittering my life away only to work? By the way, you got to work, okay? Don't quit your jobs. Dads, please don't go quit your jobs. Moms, don't kill me here. You got to work. You got to provide. That's what you were created in the beginning. Adam was given a task to work, and work is holy. It's good. But that's not, work has never been about just making money. I mean, think about it. Who has been your provider all along? God. Have you not had those nights where you scratched your head and said, God, I don't know how I'm going to pay these bills? Do you think it came from your own ingenuity and your own work ethic that you were just able to pay the bill? No, God provided for you. And that should turn from need to provision to worship. That's the way it should work. And so Paul says our mind ought to be to give this worship to God, the worship that he deserves. The saints of Revelation chapter 4 say to God, you are worthy because you have created all things, and for your glory they exist, for your worship. Well, Paul also, this mind of the sanctified mind, this changed mind, is a mind not only of giving to God, but it's giving to God sacrificially. Notice he says, I appeal to you, brothers, by the mercies of God, to present your bodies a living what? Sacrifice. What are we sacrificing when we give ourselves to God, when we give our bodies, specifically our bodies and our physical work, labor, and everything involved in that, it's ourselves. When we give ourselves to God, what are we sacrificing? Well, you're sacrificing yourself, essentially. You're sacrificing selfishness, self-centeredness, self-motivation, all of those things. You're sacrificing yourself when you give your body a living sacrifice to God. Now think about, run that thought through all of the grid of Scripture. Somebody strikes you on one cheek, what are you supposed to do? You turn the other one. What's that based upon? I'm not my own. I'm his. I presented myself a living sacrifice to him. If he brings that strike to the one cheek, I'll turn the other. It's his will. Think about what Paul says in Corinthians, where he says to the Corinthians, he says, I don't want you to fall into sexual immorality. What is the basis? You are what? Not your own. You've been committed to Christ. And that's what Paul's talking about here. You are not your own. And yet, we live our lives based often upon ourselves. What is best for me? Jim mentioned it a moment ago. Philippians chapter 2 says that we are to do what? Esteem others better than ourselves. Here's a practical exercise. Ask yourself this question. How many times this morning did I think about what was best for me? And then compare it, contrast it to how many times did I think about this morning what's best for other people? You're supposed to be living your lives esteeming others better than yourself. And that's why it's a sacrifice. Because let's just be honest, that's not easy. It's not easy, especially when things are difficult. When, you know, dads, your kids are, you come home from work and your kids have hidden the remote and they've turned the thermostat to like 60 degrees in the house. And you walk in, it's like an ice box. And the window is up in one of the kids' rooms because they're cold. And the kids are screaming and yelling. And the house looks like a tornado just came through. And you come in and say, what's going on here, right? Well, I mean, you could have all the details given out to you. But at the core of that question, what's underlying that question? I don't like this. Your poor wife is probably sitting in the room crying because she's been with the kids and the kids have destroyed the house and she's trying to clean it as quick as she can. What's going on here? The underlying basis is self. And Paul said, you need to sacrifice self. Lay it on the altar and let God kill it. Think about how you interact with people in society. Do you interact with other people based upon yourself or based upon them? Is it any wonder that we are not seeing people saved by the grace of God when we don't show God's grace to people? This is the changed mind. It is a sacrifice because you have to lay down yourself on the altar of sacrifice and you have to say, Lord, I don't know why I'm going through this illness right now, but it's your, I'm not my own. I'll go through this illness if this is what you want. Amen. Thank you, Nicholas. Probably not a sore bone in his body right now. I'll deal with this because this is what you want for my life. I didn't ask for it. I didn't want it. I didn't do anything to necessarily, and don't get me wrong, we're all sinners. I know that. But I didn't do anything to deserve this. This has to be what you want. God will not withhold any good thing from those that fear him and love him. He's got you in his hands. And if he has put you, not if, he has put you where you are right now to do good in your life. The problem is as a sacrifice, we're trying to jump up off the altar and serve ourselves. But we need to sacrifice ourselves to God. That's the sanctified mind. That's the mind that God is wanting to form within us. The mind of Jesus Christ. Not my will, Father, but yours be done, is what Christ prayed. And then thirdly, it's a mind of giving to God everything. I think I've already said enough about that. It's a mind of giving to God, not only sacrificially giving everything, but to give to God for his pleasure. Notice what he says in chapter 12 again. He says that this is, as a living sacrifice, this is the holy, this is holy and acceptable to God, which is your spiritual worship. And that's the last thing, God's pleasure and God's worship. As you give this sacrifice, this is for the pleasure and the worship of God. As you lay down yourself, you make God very happy. God is not there to make us happy, although He does that so often. We are created to make God happy. And we live our lives in selfishness, not even looking up to Abba, not even asking Him, God, are you happy with what you see in my life? When we do that, that is the epitome of worship. Worship is not this groveling fear where we crawl in before God into His throne room knowing that we are a sinner, and which is true, and He is high and holy, which is true. It's not just this groveling. It's this desire to glorify and please Him. And yes, of course, in Christ, I know we've got our Reformed that are saying He is pleased with us in Christ. I know, but we are still children. We've been given the Spirit to cry out, Abba, Father. And that's not just groveling on our faces before God. That is, God, I love you. I want you to be happy with me. I want to worship you. God is worshiped when we ourselves are sacrificed. That's what Paul is saying. Present your body a living sacrifice as your worship, holy to God. If you're looking for something holy, if you're looking for something right to give to God, God has told us what it is. It's yourself. Present your body. Present yourself a living sacrifice to Him. So the sanctified mind is called upon by the mercies of a loving Father, of God. Secondly, a sanctified mind is changed by the grace of God. You may be sitting there thinking to yourselves, I cannot do this. And you're absolutely right. You cannot do this. You will not sacrifice yourself. When you get in your funk, you will defend yourself and you will lash out at the people who are against you. Even if they don't mean to be against you, you will lash out at them, okay? So what do all of us need? We need sanctified minds, not only called for by the mercies of God to worship God, but we need sanctified minds that are changed by the grace of God. God is changing us. God is remaking us. He is molding us into the image of Jesus Christ. And so verse 2 says, do not be conformed to this world. If there's one word that you could use to characterize our world and the way the world works, would it not be the word self? Whatever is best for me, that's what needs to happen. That's the life that Paul is saying. You need to not be conformed to. You need to be transformed. Completely made different. That word transform, many of you know, is what we think of as metamorphosis. You need to morph. It's often used as illustration, the caterpillar to the butterfly, okay? It's what the word Greek word means. But what a lot of people don't understand is that renewal, it's used twice. That word is used twice in the New Testament. And both cases it is used is describing a work of the Holy Spirit in our lives. Listen to the other reference in Titus 3:5. Paul says this, He saved us not because of works done by us, but according to His own mercy by the washing of regeneration and the renewal of the Holy Spirit. What is the Holy Spirit doing in my mind? What does this sanctified mind changed by the grace of God look like? Well, first of all, it is changed Well, I've already said it's changed by a renewed mind. Our mind is renewed by the Holy Spirit. The word renewed means, again, to completely make it new, to be morphed into something completely different. From self to Christ, from self to Father, to God, from self to worship of God. That's what our minds need to be morphing to. And even, I would say, because Christ has said this, from self to others. But then secondly, Paul said it's not only a renewed mind by the Spirit, verse 2. He says that it is a discerning mind. Notice that he says that by testing, you may discern what is the will of God. How many of you know this to be the case? You will never find the will of God for your life if self is driving the train. You got to get out of the way. Jesus said, if anybody is going to come and follow me, if anyone is going to come follow me, does that include us? Every one of us. If you're going to come and follow me, you've got to what? Deny yourself, take up your cross, and then come and follow me. You cannot know the will of God if you are completely blinded by your own will and by yourself. God cannot show you His will while you are so lost and caught up in your own. And so the Spirit wants to change us into having a discerning mind that we may know what is the will of God for our lives. And by the way, I know that there are a number of young people here today that are probably looking to know the will of God for your life. Young people, praise God for you. Stay open to the will of God for your life. He'll guide you. He will. He loves you. He's a loving Father. He has not taken His hands off of you. He's not hiding from you. He will show you what He wants for your life. This discernment of the will of God is for the everyday life. Because God's got a will for you now. When you woke up this morning, what was God's will for you? It was to worship, generally speaking. But for many of you, it was to put breakfast on so your kids can eat breakfast before they rush off to church. It was for you to get ready to go and worship together. What's God's will for you tomorrow? I don't know. What are you going to do? Well, I'll probably do the same thing I do every day. I'll read the newspaper, sit on my porch, take it all in. That's what I retired for. You sure that's God's will for your life? Have you quit asking? If you've quit asking what God wants you to do with your life, it could be because you've pulled self back into the driver's seat. You're happy with what you're doing, and therefore there's no option to what God still has for you. And yet God says, by the renewing of your mind, you will have a discerning mind to know what is the will of God for your life. Who knows what God might ask you to do? By the way, there's nothing wrong or sinful with reading a newspaper. I read them. I like them. But what is wrong is when we do not look to God to know what He wants for our lives each day. Discerning the will of God. And so our changed mind is not only a renewed mind, it is a discerning mind, and it is by understanding of these two verses, an obedient reaction. It will be changed into an obedient mind, a mind that will respond or react to what God is saying in our lives. You'll discern what is the will of God and what is the good, acceptable, and perfect will of God, and you'll obey it. When you are changed by the Holy Spirit of God, this is what your mind looks like. It's renewed. It's discerning of the will of God, and it is obedient to whatever the will of God is in your life. You say, okay, Rusty, you said this earlier. The Holy Spirit's going to do it. He's going to renew my mind. So I'm just going to sit and read my newspaper and kick back, and when He gets ready to renew it, He'll renew it. No. That's not how it works. You ever wonder why Paul put a verse in that says something like this: quench not the Spirit of God. I mean, are we really able to stop the work of God? And the answer that the scriptures give us is yes, you are. When you are stubborn and rebellious and selfish, and I'm not talking about this open, you know, just angry against God. I'm just talking about, hey, I'm happy with what I've got going on. And you're not seeking God, and you're not praying to God, you're not asking God to change you. Every day ought to be a new day. God gave you the evening and the morning to distinguish days. Every day ought to be a new one. And every morning His mercies ought to be new. His faithful mercies ought to be new. And every morning you ought to be calling out to Him. God, what? How? I want to do Your will today. And I'm not talking about you. I'm not talking about major changes. Change of profession. No, you don't have to quit your job right now and go be a missionary somewhere on the field. That may be what God's calling you to do, but that's not what I'm saying. What do you want me to do today right where I am, right where I interact with the people? That's what the Holy Spirit of God wants to do in your mind, in your heart. And when He does that, you will be offering yourself to God as a sacrifice, a living sacrifice. Notice, not a dead one, a living one, right? You've laid yourself down on the altar. God has taken that gift, and now He's renewing your mind. He's giving you a discerning mind. You're obeying Him. To lastly, the last point that I come to is a sanctified mind is not only one called for by the mercies of God, not only one changed by the grace of God, but it is one that is centered on the will of God for your life. What is the will of God for me? That ought to be the question every one of us are asking. By the way, that's what guides the whole rest of this book, the whole rest of this letter. How can we, verse 9, how can we love genuinely? Let love be genuine. It's because we're not selfish. We're looking to God. We're saying, okay, God, what is Your will for my life? And whoever You bring into my life, those are the ones You want me to love genuinely. So Paul puts this right at the very beginning. If I'm going to live a sanctified life, I've got to have a sanctified mind. My mind has to be completely different, or it will keep me from loving genuinely, loving one another with brotherly affection, verse 10, abhorring evil, holding fast to what is good. It's going to keep me, a selfish mind will keep me from that. A renewed mind, a sanctified mind, will allow me to live this life that he's about to describe. And so it's got to be centered on the will of God. So look at verse 3. For by grace, the grace given to me, I say to everyone among you, oh man, if you have a highlighter or a pen or something, underline this, boldface this, you know, highlight this. I say to everyone among you not to think of himself or herself, we'll throw it in, more highly than he ought to think. I know this is the end of the sermon and we're almost to noon, but did you hear that? Paul said, don't think of yourself too highly. But what about self-esteem? You know, we really don't struggle with self-esteem, most of us. It's the opposite. We struggle with humility. Even when we do struggle with self-esteem, a lot of times, it's a humility problem, a pride problem. Paul said, I want you to have the right discernment of who you are. Who are you? You are a child. You haven't figured this whole world out yet. You are a sheep, and you've gone your own way. You are a recovering blind man or woman that God has given back sight, and you don't understand everything yet. Therefore, you need Him. You need to know who you are. And Paul said, please don't think too highly of yourself. Hey, listen, the church, not the world, the world has always struggled with this, but the church is struggling with a pride issue, a disease of pride. And this is why within the church, there's so much dissension and arguments, fighting, quarreling. Because we can't forgive each other. Because to forgive each other, we would have to sacrifice ourselves. That's what God wants. He wants love to be patient, long-suffering, enduring. And so we need to know who we are, but then lastly, we need to know what God has meant for us to be. He talks about this in verses 4 and following. He says, but this is verse 3. He says, but think with sober judgment, each according to the measure of faith God has assigned to you. So this is even this is a gift of God. It comes by a measure of faith, and that measure of faith that he's talking about is what is going to allow for these gifts. Individual gifts, individual graces that God gives us. As in one body, we have many members, arms, legs, fingers, toes, eyeballs, ears, all of those. The members do not have the same function. So we, within the church, in the body of Christ, Paul says, individually members, one of another, we have gifts that differ according to the graces given to us. So let us use them. In other words, what he's saying is know the will of God for your life. What God is calling you to do. Where are you gifted? Where is he going to use you? And specifically, where is he going to use you in the church?
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0: Where is he going to use you in his kingdom? Most people today are led by their occupation or their family scenario or their status within the community. Paul said, Christians, you are to be led by what you are meant to do within the kingdom of heaven. Where is your gift within the church, within the kingdom, to fulfill what God has called you to do? We are different in function. So many different gifts listed here, and there are many others. These are not like a list, an all-inclusive list. So many others that Paul could have listed. We're all different in function, but we are all to use those gifts to accomplish what God has called us to do. And what derails that from happening? It's the big S word we talked about so many times. Yourself. You will derail what God wills for your life by saying, I think I'd rather have it this way. I know one very, very close family member that I won't say who it is, but very close family member that has told me before, she said long ago God called her to be a missionary. But something else was calling her. And she left the call of God behind and she followed that something else. And she said, I've appreciated God's good gifts, but I've never been the same. All you got to do is sacrifice self. It's hard. It's hard crawling up on that altar. It's hard saying, God, I love you, and I know you love me, and because of that, I want to sacrifice self. All my ambitions, all my dreams. Oh, that sounds so horrible, doesn't it? Because we have Disney, right? I mean, this is horrible. Who would ever want to make a movie like this? You know, what are the songs going to sound like? What are the princesses going to sing? I sacrifice all my dreams, all my ambitions, all my desires. I lay them down so that my ambitions and my dreams and my desires might become what you want from me.

will for my life. Let's pray. Father, I thank you for your word. And as we come this morning wrestling with this truth of Scripture that really grates against everything that as humans we are taught and we are born with, which is a depraved nature, Lord, it grates against all that self that we have lived throughout our lives. I pray that you would help us today, that if we are fighting against that, now there are many here that are living a sanctified life, I think, I hope, and their minds have been sanctified and their hearts have been sanctified by you, and Lord, you are daily renewing them, and they're living for your glory and they're living for others' good, and I thank you for them, but Lord, there may be some here today that know, day to day, if they're honest, they hadn't thought one thing about Father in heaven. They hadn't thought one thing about what God's will for their life is lately. They just know they're saved. They know they're going to heaven. And that's good. But that's not the end. So I pray that right now, as we sing together, as we worship you together, Father, that you would work in our hearts. And if that's our heart, if we have this heart that's just very selfish, self-oriented, Lord, would you please break that heart? God, would you please bring repentance and humility? We think too highly of ourselves. Please bring that heart of humility and love for you so that we might lay our lives down on the altar of sacrifice right now to be a living sacrifice, not a dead one. Not one that just sits by passively, but God, one that discerns the will of our Father and goes about it, working, doing, serving, because this is His will for our life. We pray that if one is here that doesn't know you, that you would convict them now. We pray in Jesus' name. Amen. Let's stand to our feet. Hey, if God's spoken to you this morning and you'd like to pray with someone, just slip out of your seat. I'd love to pray with you down here. There are others that can pray with you at the front. If you don't want to come down here, you say, I'd be embarrassed to come to the front. Find somebody right around you to pray with you. I'm putting them on the spot, but there are people around you that'll pray with you. But don't leave here without, if God's convicted you, don't leave here without confessing, repenting, and saying, God, I want to be following you. I sacrifice myself before you this day. Would you please renew my mind, change my mind and heart? Let's sing this song, All to Jesus I Surrender, as Jacob leads us.

dads, I let you off the hook today, right? 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And I hope and pray God will give you that grace and that faith to look to Him, surrender all to Him, love Him with all your heart, soul, and mind, and love your neighbor as yourself this week. And may He be sanctifying our minds, sanctifying them by His truth. Amen? His word is truth. And I pray that He's doing that in your heart and your life. I wanted to just say quickly before we dismiss, thanks to Jacob. Jacob's hopped in last

0: In it this morning, Evan was supposed to be leading, and he's sick, so pray for Evan and Journey. Jacob, thank you so much for leading us this morning in worship. Hey, God bless you. I hope you have a great afternoon together, and pray about these scriptures, and ask God to lead you. May he give you a discerning mind. You're dismissed.
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cool tune, really intense music video. If you haven't seen that one, boy, you got to check it out. Old Morgan Wallen, I Got Better. It's Craig Lagan, folks, your buddy Con Man, flying down the hot country music highway on your Father's Day. A lot of great music picked out here in just a second, including a big request for some old school Chris Stapleton, Taylor Swift on the way with a brand new one after this one from Jason Aldean. And tonight, Looks Good on You.

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Well, that one's in movie theaters everywhere this weekend from Toy Story 5. Of course, the soundtrack released that tune from Taylor Swift. And I knew it. I knew you. Con Man Live and Loud, folks. Looks great from here on out on your Father's Day, including a big hit from Tucker Whitmore and Chris Stapleton. Gonna ride off in that white horse next. Love and country.

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0: You know, that tune has done so well for him that he's actually been able to extend his Brunette World Tour through the end of the summer. It's Tucker Whitmore here on the Cotton Man Radio Show, taking a quick peek at something interesting that went down this week in country music history. Back in the year 1972, burglars are arrested at the Democratic headquarters at the Watergate Hotel in Washington, D.C., leading to a scandal that brings down President Richard Nixon. As Congress conducts hearings in secret over the coming months, songwriter Kenny O'Dell is inspired to write what becomes a big hit for Charlie Rich, Behind Closed Doors. 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

0: Yeah, boy, gonna ride, ride, ride. George Burge and Luke Bryan here on the Con Man Radio Show. Great tune on your Father's Day. Stick tight, folks. A lot more where that came from. Couple requests for dear old dad, including the latest from Kane Brown and Lainey Wilson. 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

0: That's the latest big hit from Kane Brown and Woman here on the Con Man Radio Show. Looking great, folks. I tell you what, Dierks Bentley, Zach Top, and Megan Maroney standing by next.
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Well, that new album of hers entitled Dandelion, just selling like hotcakes. On it, you're going to find that track right there, Be Her, Ella Langley on the Cotton Man Radio Show. Looking great from here on out, folks. I tell you what, a whole bunch of big hits fresh off the request list. Got you some Luke Combs picked out. After this one, a big hit from David Lee Murphy, and everything's going to be all right.

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0: Yeah, there you go. One of them Father's Day requests and a great track there from Luke Combs. Just want to be by you here on the Con Man Radio Show. 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

0: Jason Aldean, one of his latest big hits, and Don't Tell On Me here on the Cotton Man Radio Show. 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I tell you what, more where that came from. 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

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Case dismissed.

0: What's the latest big hit from the lovely Lainey Wilson? Got my phone, keys, wallet, and you. We are good to go. Great stuff here on the Con Man Show. Stick tight, folks. More big hits on the way. We got some Blake Shelton and John Morgan up next.
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You know, she co-wrote that one with Miranda Lambert, all about an experience with a kangaroo, if you can believe it. Great backstory on any one of my social media sites. It's Ella Langley and Choosing Texas. Con man flying through it, folks. Looking great from here on out. A request from Morgan Wallen on the way in a few minutes. Lauren Elena lined up for you. After this one from the Nitty Gritty Dirt Band, my best suggestion, grab your fishing pole, your bathing suit, and your flashlight. We're going fishing in the dark on the Con Man Radio Show.

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0: Yeah, all my exes would agree. Such a great tune right there. Request for some Lauren Elena. Con man, taking good care of you folks. Not quite out of the woods yet. We got one more big hour left. Got a bunch of hits we're going to try to squeeze in over the next 45 minutes or so, including some Jackson Dean, Morgan Wallen, and more next.
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0: Yeah, looking forward to seeing him perform in a couple of weeks. Jackson Dean, Heavens to Betsy. It's Con Man, live and loud, folks. And I tell you what, make sure you slide by my Facebook, Instagram, YouTube, or TikTok and check out This Week in Country Music History. 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

0: That's his latest country, and she knows it. Amen to that. Oh, Luke Bryan singing about it here on the Con Man Radio Show. On the way, folks, a request for Dan and Shay's new one, and Jason Aldean standing by next.
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0: Say so. Great tune to wrap it up with on your Father's Day. Dan and Shay, their latest, gonna say so. I'm out the door, folks, but not gonna leave you empty-handed. Stick tight, Blake Shelton on the way, Josh Ross up next. My name's Con Man. Peace out.
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Boots off. There is John Party. Well, what's the worst gift you can give your dad for Father's Day? Apparently, it's fishing gear. Yeah, that's the top of the disliked presents. Dad say it feels thoughtless because a lot of them don't care about fishing, but maybe your dad does. You know, if here's the thing, dads that love fishing have very specialized gear and fishing equipment. One of the most classic bad Father's Day gifts to avoid because you're not catering to what he actually wants. So if that's the case, you need to talk to him ahead of time next time.

0: That is Tucker Wetmore with Brunette, an absolute awful behavior going down at Yellowstone. 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Other tourists and a ranger had to step in. The bison were laying down, chilling. People called it straight up child endangerment. Luckily, nothing happened, but man, if you visit one of our national parks, stay away from wildlife.
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1: Keep it here for today's best country.

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Morgan Wallen dropped a clip of a catchy new breakup-ish track while backstage in Chicago. He did the walkout solo. I saw that. That was pretty neat to see. And lyrics are about realizing a relationship isn't actually working. Sounds kind of like pop country, so definitely check it out on his socials.

0: That is Rocky Mountain Low. Well, Cole Swindell released a heartfelt piano ballad called Girl Dad about becoming a dad to his baby girl, Rainey, after losing his own dad. It's a continuation of like the You Should Be Here vibes for Cole. Of course, with it being Father's Day, we wish him all the best on his first as a dad.
1: New message.
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0: Ride, ride, ride. That is George Burge. And got some help from Luke Bryan on that one, too. Fans think Megan Maroney took a subtle shot during her Cloud 9 tour while performing Who Hurt You, the song everyone believes to be about Riley Green. Fan held up a sign, or held up a phone with a sign on it that said, Riley Green sucks. Megan pointed right at the thing, whether she actually saw it or not. The internet is eating up the little bit of drama that's obviously there.
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Easy to love. There is Dustin Lynch. Well, Eric Church popped up as a surprise guest at Kenny Chesney's Sphere residency in Las Vegas. They did some songs together, but when they hit Church's biggest hit, Springsteen, he blanked on the lyrics right away. He laughed it off, saying, "It's always good to forget your biggest hit." Kenny grabbed a fan's phone to help him out. Still, pretty funny moment.

0: Sleepless in a hotel room. Well, with it being Father's Day, also remember, summer kicks off today, and summer solstice, which is the longest period of daylight, shortest night of year. After today, daylight hours gradually shorten until winter solstice, which isn't until December.
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0: I knew it. I knew you. Taylor Swift didn't realize that she was a New York Knicks fan, man. If you missed it, the Knicks won the NBA Finals for the first time in 53 years. As someone that grew up in New York City, I was super excited to see this because they were my team growing up. The hilarious part was she was courtside and Scooter Braun was like six rows back, apparently with his dad. Apparently Sidney Sweeney surprised Scooter Braun with tickets. So like, I guess he didn't care where he was sitting as long as he was with family. But obviously fans made a big deal out of it.
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7: 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So get your sip.

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But we have always had faith in you, and you are killing it. So how about another song?

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0: Backseat driver, that is Kane Brown. Well, here are some truths that every father should know. Never disclose to other parents that you have found a good babysitter. Children's hobbies to nip quickly in the bud. Archery, drumming, matchbook collecting. That's a good one. And every father should know that his bedroom, the kid's bedroom, should always have a lock. You know, I mean, let's keep it real.
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0: Be By You. Of course, Luke Combs, sure he has his hands full for Father's Day. Speaking of Father's Day, Cole Swindell released a heartfelt piano ballad called Girl Dad. It's about coming a dad to his baby girl, Rainey, after losing his own father. It's a continuation of, like, You Should Be Here vibes, for sure, wishing that his dad could see him now and teach his daughter everything. Very touching and, of course, great timing with it being Father's Day today.
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0: country and she knows it. That is Luke Bryan. Well, this is obviously continuing to develop Jelly Roll's divorce from Bunny, but he posted a divorce vlog at the end with a Bunny FaceTime. Basically said, y'all thought we were going to hate each other, didn't you? Plot twist. And then, you know, they're basically still friends, guys. So it's like, a lot of people are trying to hash out what happened. Sometimes these things just don't work out. At least they're being mature about it.
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0: Yo, it's Russell Dickerson, and that was Worth Your While.
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0: wondered just how long a country mile actually is? Well, we don't know either, but maybe this song will help clear things up.
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0: Latest from Lainey Wilson. It's called Phone Keys Wallet. Summer kicks off today. It is the first day of summer, also called the summer solstice. It is the day with the longest period of daylight, shortest night of year. After today, daylight hours gradually shorten until winter solstice, which is not until December.
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0: Jason Aldean. That is Don't Tell on Me. 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I don't know why assertive, but, you know, hey, summer's your vibe. There you go.
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1: 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You're in Mountain Country.

It's a new one from Lauren Elena. It's called All My Exes. Live in Texas, I know. Fans think Megan Maroney took a subtle shot during her Cloud 9 tour performance of Who Hurt You, the song that everyone thinks is about Riley Green. Fan held up a phone that had a sign on it that said, Riley Green sucks. Megan pointed at it, whether she actually, you know, saw it or not, or was pointing to the fan next to it. The internet's eating it up regardless, yes, because we all just love that drama, don't we?

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